0: Begich highlighted his record in Congress and his bycatch reduction act, which would require gear standards, increased monitoring, and more research. He also supports adding subsistence, sport fishing, and small commercial fishing representatives to the North Pacific Fishery Management Council. Hill, a lifelong commercial and subsistence fisherman from Bristol Bay, said he would prioritize protecting salmon and subsistence users. Both candidates said zero bycatch should be the ultimate goal, while acknowledging it could take time to reach. Begich said historical bycatch is a major cause of declining king and chum salmon runs. Hill agreed, but also pointed to climate change. The candidates also supported investments in Alaska seafood processing, more workforce development, and tariffs on international seafood. Begich won 44.6% of the primary vote, while Hill received 32.5%, and they will face off in the November 3rd general election. The Alaska Department of Law has dropped criminal charges against 11 American Samoan residents of Whittier who were accused of illegal voting. American Samoans are U.S. nationals but not U.S. citizens and cannot vote in Alaska elections. The residents were charged after Tupe Smith won a local school board race in 2022. They said they did not know they were ineligible to vote and had received incorrect information from local election officials. Smith appealed after a superior court judge refused to dismiss her case. Earlier this month, the Alaska Court of Appeals ruled prosecutors must prove that someone intentionally tried to deceive election officials in order to convict them of illegal voting. The state had used a legal standard that did not require proof of intent to deceive. Acting Attorney General Corey Mills said prosecutors reviewed the ruling and determined they could not prove the cases beyond a reasonable doubt under the new standard. The defendants and their attorneys welcomed the dismissals, but said the prosecutions caused years of stress and trauma for the American Samoan community.
1: When CBJ starts picking who the tax applies to through clever verbiage, the conversation changes back to the original discriminatory intent of this conversation from 8 years ago, taxing Sea Alaska heritage because who we are and what we do and how we do it. The past intent cannot be simply washed away. Earning revenue through fundraising is one of the many ways SHI goes about its mission of perpetuating and enhancing Tlingit, Haida, and Tsimshian cultures and providing economic and employment opportunities in our community.
0: We let you know yesterday after the assembly's regular meeting that the assembly halted the proposal requiring nonprofits to charge sales taxes on purchases. But now that we have all the information as well as comments from both the city and nonprofits, I want to give you a little bit more detail. This was after hours of testimony from arts groups, youth organizations, and service providers warning of new costs and reduced services. This is what led to the assembly tabling the controversial ordinance that would have narrowed sales tax exemptions for many nonprofit activities.
2: I'm the executive director for Juno Dance Theater, commonly known as JDT. Our mission is arts and arts education. It's why we exist. What I have a hard time understanding is the policy rationale for then carving out certain types of 501c3s as ineligible for the sales tax exemption. That we have an important charitable mission, it sends a message that it's not important enough.
0: The proposal sought to limit exemptions to certain social services and intermittent fundraising, while taxing other nonprofit sales of goods and services. City officials framed the change as part of a broader search for new revenue. Nonprofit leaders said the measure would increase administrative burdens, force price hikes or fee cuts, and divert dollars from mission work. Representatives from Sea Alaska Heritage Institute, Perseverance Theater, the Juno Arts and Humanities Council, Juno Dance Theater, the Alaska Folk Festival, youth sports groups, Juno Animal Rescue, and statewide advocates all urged the assembly to reject or significantly revise the bill. Critics said definitions in the ordinance were confusing and subjective, and so did Mayor Beth Weldon, especially the 14-day limit on exempting fundraising campaigns. And they warned that singling out certain cultural and educational work risked reinforcing systemic inequalities. Assembly members acknowledged the city's budget pressure, but also noted the complexity of the issue and the risk of unintended consequences, especially for small volunteer-run groups. On a 6-2 vote, the assembly moved to table the ordinance indefinitely, which basically means it won't come up again. This effectively kills the measure, and the city said it will look elsewhere for revenue options. You're up to date with News of the North. I'm Grace Dumas.
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4: Sitka weather. is on the increase, in fact, becoming quite heavy Friday into Friday night. Chance of isolated showers as we head through the overnight will drop down into the upper 40s. Rain likely on Thursday. Otherwise, partly sunny, a high into the upper 50s. Occasional rain Thursday night, low 50s, and then periods of heavy rain Friday, high in the upper 50s. Showers with us again on Saturday. I'm Sitka Media Center meteorologist Sally Russell.
5: ABC News, I'm Michelle Franzen. NTSB investigators on scene of the deadly news helicopter crash in Los Angeles last night. Both on board were killed. A third person died on the ground. The chopper was covering a bus and SUV crash that killed two people. ABC's Alex Stone is on scene and says the NTSB recovered video and audio from the helicopter.
6: They're going to go back and do audio analysis of the actual sound of the engine and those alarms that were going off for the pilot to analyze what the engine was doing in that exact minute. But whatever was going on, this was very quick. They were not all that high. And when whatever happened to the engine, it sounded like spooling down with the alarms going off for losing RPMs on it, that there wasn't much time to react.
5: President Trump stumping in North Carolina tonight with a rally. Republicans stepping up campaigning ahead of the midterm elections. And the Federal Reserve Board raised interest rates a quarter of a percent today, with inflation too high, they say, amid the ongoing war with Iran. This is ABC News. Following his high-profile trial, attorneys for Sean Diddy Combs say the rap mogul has stopped paying his legal bills as he serves a prison sentence for prostitution offenses.
7: Sean Combs' civil attorney says the imprisoned hip-hop mogul hasn't paid his legal bill in more than 6 months and is asking a judge to let him off a lawsuit that Combs filed in 2024. The lawyer cited a, quote, total breakdown in cooperation and communication with Combs. In a statement, Sean Combs accused his attorneys of overcharging him and running up his legal bills while he serves out a 50-month sentence in a New Jersey federal prison. Combs is currently scheduled to be released in February 2028. Peter Harlambous, ABC News, New York.
5: A promising milestone in the fight to treat pancreatic cancers, researchers with City of Hope say a blood test was found to be effective at detecting earlier stages of pancreatic cancer. It's the first test of its kind to combine three markers to detect the cancer. Michelle Franzen, ABC News.
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0: Mr. Big to be with you. I'm Ryan Chase. You ever hear your significant other say something and realize, wow, I really picked this person to be my partner? People are sharing the exact moments they discovered their partner wasn't exactly crushing the SATs, like the guy who thought folding a slice of pizza in half doubled the calories, or the one who got food poisoning from Chili's and then went back and ate the leftovers. My favorite, though, is the guy who said he needed to decompose instead of decompress, which technically will eventually solve all his stress, too.
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6: 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I'm Mary Peltola, and I approve this message.
5: Paid for by Alaskans for Mary.
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0: Redbone, come and get your love. I'm Ryan Chase. If you've ever traveled somewhere and thought, wow, these people really don't seem thrilled I'm here, apparently you may have picked the wrong country to visit, as they have ranked the places that tourists complain are the rudest, with Paris being number one, followed by Italy, Germany, South Korea, New York City, and Montenegro. Although a lot of it may just come down to different cultures and communication styles. Basically, your waiter in Paris might not hate you personally, and somehow that does make me feel better.
1: ABC News, I'm Dave Packer. The Fed voting to raise interest rates for the first time in 3 years, making the decision in the face of rising gas prices and stubborn inflation. Federal Reserve Chair Kevin Warsh.
2: For more than 5 years, inflation has been running above target. So our predominant focus is on the price stability side of our mandate. The plain fact is that inflation is too high and has been for too long.
1: The NTSB says it's now analyzing wreckage and audio recordings connected to a deadly local news helicopter crash in L.A. that killed a reporter and pilot on board in

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0: Fine Young Cannibal, She Drives Me Crazy. I'm Ryan Chase. Apparently getting a little smarter and a little happier does not require sweating through some miserable hour-long workout. They have now found that just 10 minutes of jogging at basically I'm late for something speed can actually boost your mood and sharpen your focus. Yes, finally, a fitness study where you can put in the bare minimum and science still gives you credit.
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3: There's nobody tougher than Mary Peltola when it comes to standing up for Alaskans. 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
2: The two leading candidates for Alaska's lone U.S. House seat largely agreed on fisheries issues during a debate in Kodiak over the weekend. Republican incumbent Nick Begich and independent challenger Bill Hill both called for stronger action on bycatch, more representation for coastal and tribal communities, and continued science-based fisheries management. Begich highlighted his record in Congress and his Bycatch Reduction Act, which would require gear standards, increased monitoring, and more research. He also supports adding subsistence, sport fishing, and small commercial fishing representatives to the North Pacific Fishery Management Council. Hill, a lifelong commercial and subsistence fisherman from Bristol Bay, said he would prioritize protecting salmon and subsistence users. Both candidates said zero bycatch should be the ultimate goal, while acknowledging it could take time to reach. Begich said historical bycatch is a major cause of declining king and chum salmon runs. Hill agreed, but also pointed to climate change. The candidates also supported investments in Alaska seafood processing, more workforce development, and tariffs on international seafood. Begich won 44.6% of the primary vote, while Hill received 32.5%, and they will face off in the November 3rd general election. The Alaska Department of Law has dropped criminal charges against 11 American Samoan residents of Whittier who were accused of illegal voting. American Samoans are U.S. nationals but not U.S. citizens and cannot vote in Alaska elections. The residents were charged after Tupe Smith won a local school board race in 2022. They said they did not know they were ineligible to vote and had received incorrect information from local election officials. Smith appealed after a superior court judge refused to dismiss her case. Earlier this month, the Alaska Court of Appeals ruled prosecutors must prove that someone intentionally tried to deceive election officials in order to convict them of illegal voting. The state had used a legal standard that did not require proof of intent to deceive. Acting Attorney General Corey Mills said prosecutors reviewed the ruling and determined they could not prove the cases beyond a reasonable doubt under the new standard. The defendants and their attorneys welcomed the dismissals, but said the prosecutions caused years of stress and trauma for the American Samoan community.
3: When CBJ starts picking who the tax applies to through clever verbiage, the conversation changes back to the original discriminatory intent of this conversation from 8 years ago, taxing Sea Alaska heritage because who we are and what we do and how we do it. The past intent cannot be simply washed away. Earning revenue through fundraising is one of the many ways SHI goes about its mission of perpetuating and enhancing Tlingit, Haida, and Tsimshian cultures and providing economic and employment opportunities in our community.
2: We let you know yesterday after the assembly's regular meeting that the assembly halted the proposal requiring nonprofits to charge sales taxes on purchases. But now that we have all the information as well as comments from both the city and nonprofits, I want to give you a little bit more detail. This was after hours of testimony from arts groups, youth organizations, and service providers warning of new costs and reduced services. This is what led to the assembly tabling the controversial ordinance that would have narrowed sales tax exemptions for many nonprofit activities.
4: I'm the executive director for Juno Dance Theater, commonly known as JDT. Our mission is arts and arts education. It's why we exist. What I have a hard time understanding is the policy rationale for then carving out certain types of 501c3s as ineligible for the sales tax exemption. Though we have an important charitable mission, it sends a message that it's not important enough.
2: The proposal sought to limit exemptions to certain social services and intermittent fundraising, while taxing other nonprofit sales of goods and services. City officials frame the change as part of a broader search for new revenue. Nonprofit leaders said the measure would increase administrative burdens, force price hikes or fee cuts, and divert dollars from mission work. Representatives from Sea Alaska Heritage Institute, Perseverance Theater, the Juno Arts and Humanities Council, Juno Dance Theater, the Alaska Folk Festival, youth sports groups, Juno Animal Rescue, and statewide advocates all urged the assembly to reject or significantly revise the bill. Critics said definitions in the ordinance were confusing and subjective, and so did Mayor Beth Weldon, especially the 14-day limit on exempting fundraising campaigns. And they warned that singling out certain cultural and educational work risked reinforcing systemic inequalities. Assembly members acknowledged the city's budget pressure, but also noted the complexity of the issue and the risk of unintended consequences, especially for small volunteer-run groups. On a 6-2 vote, the assembly moved to table the ordinance indefinitely, which basically means it won't come up again. This effectively kills the measure, and the city said it will look elsewhere for revenue options. You're up to date with News of the North. I'm Grace Dumas.
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5: This is on the increase, in fact, becoming quite heavy Friday into Friday night. Chance of isolated showers as we head through the overnight will drop down into the upper 40s. Rain likely on Thursday. Otherwise, partly sunny, a high into the upper 50s. Occasional rain Thursday night, low 50s, and then periods of heavy rain Friday, high in the upper 50s. Showers with us again on Saturday. I'm Sitka Media Center meteorologist Sally Russell.
6: ABC News, I'm Dave Packer. The Fed voting to raise interest rates for the first time in 3 years, making the decision in the face of rising gas prices and stubborn inflation. Federal Reserve Chair Kevin Warsh.
7: For more than 5 years, inflation has been running above target. So our predominant focus is on the price stability side of our mandate. The plain fact is that inflation is too high and has been for too long.
6: The NTSB says it's now analyzing wreckage and audio recordings connected to a deadly local news helicopter crash in L.A. that killed a reporter and pilot on board and one person on the ground. They're covering an early deadly bus crash. One woman has been arrested in connection with that, a possible DUI case. Officials, including the FBI and the Coast Guard, keeping a close eye on U.S.-bound oil tankers after several experienced some kind of cyber attack while at sea. One ship knocked offline for some 30 hours. The U.S. is now looking into who is responsible. This is ABC News. The House of Representatives unanimously adopted a resolution to hold a billionaire in contempt of Congress for defying subpoenas related to the Jeffrey Epstein investigation.
8: Private equity billionaire Leon Black defied subpoenas, calling on him to testify under oath at a closed-door deposition this month as part of the committee's Epstein investigation, as well as turnover non-disclosure agreements sought by lawmakers. It remains to be seen if the Department of Justice would prosecute Black for contempt following Congress's referral. Black's lawyers have accused the House Oversight Committee of abusing its power. Black has previously faced scrutiny for paying Epstein at least $158 million. Peter Haralambos, ABC News.
6: Remains of the final missing Tennessee victim from Hurricane Helene have been found 2 years after the storm. The Washington County Sheriff's Department says 76-year-old Nancy Tucker disappeared with her husband when flooding took their home in September of 2024. His body was recovered days later, but hers had been missing until Saturday. Dave Packer, ABC News.
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Halfway to the weekend. We're going to be there before you know it. I'm Ryan Chase. Hope you're having a great Wednesday. Still to come, Michael Jackson and Fleetwood Mac on deck. Right now, it's Queen.

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4: There's nobody tougher than Mary Peltola when it comes to standing up for Alaskans. She took on President Biden to open the Willow Project, the largest new oil and gas exploration development in decades, creating jobs for Alaskans. 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
5: 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Alaska first, always. I'm Mary Peltola, and I approve this message.
4: Paid for by Alaskans for Mary.
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0: Wayne Chung, everybody have fun tonight. I'm Ryan Chase. I'll tell you what, apparently your eyelashes are now capable of threatening masculinity. There is a looks-maxing trend now that, of course, is very stupid, where guys are actually trimming or shaving their eyelashes to look more manly, even though those lashes are there to keep dust and sweat and other junk out of your eyes. Because nothing says tough guy quite like accidentally poking yourself in the eyeball with tiny scissors.
1: ABC News, I'm Dave Packer. President Trump has said he's against higher interest rates, but now seems to be giving his hand-picked Fed chair a pass after rates were raised a quarter of a percent today.
2: I talked to Kevin, and I said, you might as well vote with the board because it's not going to matter. The board is very hostile. They're very political. They're doing the wrong thing.
1: In Los Angeles, the National Transportation Safety Board with an update into a local news helicopter crash last night that killed a news reporter, pilot, and one additional victim on the ground after the aircraft went down while covering a vehicle crash. At least 21 people, including 11 children, are dead after a building collapsed in Gaza City. That, according to the Hamas-run health ministry, Gaza, there. The high-rise was damaged by Israeli strikes during the war. A passing to note, Peter Max, master of 60s colorful psychedelic pop art, expressing the optimism of the flower power movement of that decade, died today, 88 years old. This is ABC News.
3: Man, I love this place. I've been surfing here since I was a kid. Now, seeing my grandson out on the water, it means everything to me. Watching him and taking in the blue waves, the sea breeze, the blurry horizon.
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1: 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I'm a physical therapist here at Search. I think Southeast Alaskans are built differently. They're folks who are used to making do with what they have, and so I think there's just more resiliency, general toughness that you don't see in other places. Search has a unique opportunity to reach out to all the smaller communities. I've helped fill in different clinics throughout, you know, Wrangell, Prince of Wales, Hoonah, Gustavus. It makes me really proud and excited that we're giving our communities really good care. Search is home.

0: On Jovi, you give love a bad name. I'm Ryan Chase. 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There is a company in Japan. 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And if your busted robot can't be fixed on the spot, they just swap in a backup and they haul the broken one away. Imagine your ambulance showing up and the paramedic just goes, yeah, we're just going to replace you.
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2: 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That's why we fired Mary Peltola 2 years ago. Here's Jay Etherton, an energy worker in Anchorage.
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1: It is on the increase, in fact, becoming quite heavy Friday into Friday night. Chance of isolated showers as we head through the overnight will drop down into the upper 40s. Rain likely on Thursday. Otherwise, partly sunny, a high into the upper 50s. Occasional rain Thursday night, low 50s, and then periods of heavy rain Friday, high in the upper 50s. Showers with us again on Saturday. I'm Sitka Media Center meteorologist Sally Russell.
2: ABC News, I'm Dave Packer. President Trump has said he's against higher interest rates, but now seems to be giving his handpicked Fed chair a pass after rates were raised 0.25% today.
3: I talked to Kevin, and I said, you might as well vote with the board because it's not going to matter. The board is very hostile. They're very political. They're doing the wrong thing.
2: In Los Angeles, the National Transportation Safety Board with an update into a local news helicopter crash last night that killed a news reporter, pilot, and one additional victim on the ground after the aircraft went down while covering a vehicle crash. At least 21 people, including 11 children, are dead after a building collapsed in Gaza City. That, according to the Hamas-run health ministry, Gaza, there. The high-rise was damaged by Israeli strikes during the war. A passing to note, Peter Max, master of 60s colorful psychedelic pop art, expressing the optimism of the flower power movement of that decade, died today, 88 years old. This is ABC News. Sean Combs' lawyers say the rap mogul has stopped paying his legal bills as he serves out a 50-month federal prison sentence for prostitution offenses.
4: Sean Combs' civil attorney says the imprisoned hip-hop mogul hasn't paid his legal bill in more than 6 months and is asking a judge to let him off a lawsuit that Combs filed in 2024. The lawyer cited a, quote, total breakdown in cooperation and communication with Combs. In a statement, Sean Combs accused his attorneys of overcharging him and running up his legal bills while he serves out a 50-month sentence in a New Jersey federal prison. Combs is currently scheduled to be released in February 2028. Peter Harlambous, ABC News, New York.
2: Pennsylvania's Department of Health confirmed 38 new measles cases since Monday. More than 700 cases across 38 counties have been confirmed in the state, and over 100 people needed to be hospitalized. So far, Pennsylvania has reported 4 measles-related deaths, the latest an unvaccinated 18-year-old woman. Dave Packer, ABC News.
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Hey, I'm Ryan Chase. Thanks for taking us with you for your Wednesday. We do appreciate it. Coming up, we got Men at Work, Who Can It Be Now? Also, Alana Miles and Black Velvet. Right now, it's Survivor.

0: 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I'm Ryan Chase. 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
2: 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Thank you.
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0: Pat Benatar, We Belong. It's Ryan Chase. Let's see, you've got grandma coming over and suddenly the tattoo gets covered, the booze disappears, and your playlist gets a whole lot safer. There's a debate blowing up online over why do you still hide that stuff as an adult? Now, some people call it respect. Others say grandma has lived an entire life and probably knows what tequila is. Honestly, you might be protecting grandma from a version of the world she knows way better than you might think.
1: ABC News, I'm Dave Packer. President Trump saying interest rates are too high after the Federal Reserve voted unanimously to raise the benchmark rate 0.25% today. Speaking in North Carolina this evening, Trump deflecting blame for the rate hike away from his appointed Fed chair, board chair, Kevin Warsh.
2: I'm relying on Kevin, but he's got, you know, a very tough board. He's got a board that was put there by a lot of other people. And the interest rates are too high. They're not appropriate.
1: Today's rate hike means the cost of credit cards, car loans, and mortgages will go up. The NTSB says it's now analyzing wreckage and audio recordings connected to that deadly local news helicopter crash in L.A. A reporter and pilot died in the chopper. Third person, 29-year-old man, died on the ground. The House tonight passed a Russia and Iran sanctions bill championed by the late Senator Lindsey Graham, sending the measure to President Trump's desk for his signature. This is ABC News.
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9: Mary Peltola asked Alaskans to send her to Congress so she could work for us. But 2 years in Washington, and Mary Peltola didn't get one bill signed into law. Not one. And after we fired her, Mary Peltola sure cashed in. 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And Mary Peltola was even paid $80,000 by a Washington, D.C.-based dark money group. 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Mary Peltola isn't looking out for us. Mary Peltola looks out for herself. And that's why we don't want Mary Peltola in the U.S. Senate. 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

0: AC/DC, You Shook Me All Night Long. It's Ryan Chase. Maybe you don't have to worry quite so much about the next generation after all. They asked 50 kids what they want to be when they grow up. And these kids picked some good ones. Doctors, teachers, firefighters, astronauts. Even better, not a single one said they wanted to be a TikTok influencer. One did say chicken nugget, though, which still feels like a lot more stable career choice than influencer.
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1: Sitka weather.
2: It is on the increase, in fact, becoming quite heavy Friday into Friday night. Chance of isolated showers as we head through the overnight will drop down into the upper 40s. Rain likely on Thursday. Otherwise, partly sunny, a high into the upper 50s. Occasional rain Thursday night, low 50s, and then periods of heavy rain Friday, high in the upper 50s. Showers with us again on Saturday. I'm Sitka Media Center meteorologist Sally Russell.
3: ABC News, I'm Dave Packer. President Trump saying interest rates are too high after the Federal Reserve voted unanimously to raise the benchmark rate a quarter of a percent today. Speaking in North Carolina this evening, Trump deflecting blame for the rate hike away from his appointed Fed chair, board chair, Kevin Warsh.
4: I'm relying on Kevin, but he's got, you know, a very tough board. He's got a board that was put there by a lot of other people. And the interest rates are too high. They're not appropriate.
3: Today's rate hike means the cost of credit cards, car loans, and mortgages will go up. The NTSB says it's now analyzing wreckage and audio recordings connected to that deadly local news helicopter crash in L.A. A reporter and pilot died in the chopper. Third person, 29-year-old man, died on the ground. The House tonight passed a Russia and Iran sanctions bill championed by the late Senator Lindsey Graham, sending the measure to President Trump's desk for his signature. This is ABC News. The war in Iran is helping hike up oil and gas prices. Patrick DeHaan with Gas Buddy says the war in Ukraine is also contributing.
5: It's exposing a lot of fronts that oil prices are reacting to, and that's why oil earlier this week jumped to its highest level in months, close to $106, because there's just no shortage of headlines that are influential and are changing the risk calculus in near real time. And that's why consumers today will be spending roughly $770 million more on fuel. Until something happens to de-escalate these geopolitical tensions, prices will keep going higher.
3: The nation's largest sports leagues are asking state regulators to issue lifetime bans for gamblers who harass or threaten pro athletes. In a letter to state attorneys general, the leagues say individuals who lose sports bets direct threatening and harassing messages at players, coaches, and their families. They are calling for a reporting system linked to regulators and law enforcement. Dave Packer, ABC News.
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Hey, I'm Ryan Chase. Thank you so much for hanging out with us for your Wednesday. Still to come, we got Cheap Trick, Want You to Want Me. Also, Heart and Alone. Right now, it's Patrice Rushen. Just heard this in Big the other night. Me and the missus were watching that for the millionth time. It's a great, great oldie, but a goodie.

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0: Heart and Alone, it's Ryan Chase. I imagine there's probably been a moment in your relationship at some point, whether you're married or dating, where your significant other said something that made you wonder how they've survived this long. People online are sharing theirs, like confusing 12:05 a.m. with 12:05 p.m. and missing a flight because of it. Or saying, I can't phantom instead of fathom. But eating the leftovers that already gave you food poisoning? See, at that point, nature is trying to tell you something.
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4: 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May steps up in the pocket. 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Ball is on the ground. Seahawks fall on it.
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4: 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Going to let it fly. Got a man, JSN. Makes the catch. Breaks the tackle. He's going to back into the end zone for a touchdown. Seahawks.
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1: You can't touch this. You can't touch this. 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

0: MC Hammer, you can't touch this. I'm Ryan Chase. Nothing makes a vacation more memorable than spending thousands of dollars to visit some place where everybody seems annoyed that you showed up. Travel experts say tourists complain the most about rudeness in Paris, followed by Italy, Germany, South Korea, New York City, and Montenegro. Although some of it may just be cultural differences getting lost in translation. So maybe that guy in Paris wasn't being rude to you. Maybe he's just French.
1: ABC News, I'm Dave Packer. President Trump saying interest rates are too high after the Federal Reserve voted unanimously to raise the benchmark rate 0.25% today. Speaking in North Carolina this evening, Trump deflecting blame for the rate hike away from his appointed Fed board chair, Kevin Warsh.
2: I'm relying on Kevin, but he's got, you know, a very tough board. He's got a board that was put there by a lot of other people. And the interest rates are too high. They're not appropriate.
1: Today's rate hike means the cost of credit cards, car loans, and mortgages will go up. The NTSB says it's now analyzing wreckage and audio recordings connected to that deadly local news helicopter crash in L.A. A reporter and pilot died in the chopper. Third person, 29-year-old man, died on the ground. The House tonight passed a Russia and Iran sanctions bill championed by the late Senator Lindsey Graham, sending the measure to President Trump's desk for his signature. This is ABC News.
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0: The police, don't stand so close to me. I'm Ryan Chase. Now, here's some exercise advice you might actually be willing to follow. 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Who knew? They have found that 10 minutes of really slow jogging, barely faster than a brisk walk, that can actually improve your mood and help your brain focus. So basically, exercise finally lowered its expectations to something you can work with.
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1: Sitka weather.
2: It was on the increase, in fact, becoming quite heavy Friday into Friday night. Chance of isolated showers as we head through the overnight will drop down into the upper 40s. Rain likely on Thursday. Otherwise, partly sunny, a high into the upper 50s. Occasional rain Thursday night, low 50s, and then periods of heavy rain Friday, high in the upper 50s. Showers with us again on Saturday. I'm Sitka Media Center meteorologist Sally Russell.
3: ABC News, I'm Dave Packer. The Fed raising rates for the first time since 2023, up a quarter of a percentage point. President Trump against the hike, but giving his self-appointed Fed Chair Kevin Warsh a pass.
4: I talked to Kevin, and I said, you might as well vote with the board because it's not going to matter. The board is very hostile. They're very political. They're doing the wrong thing.
3: In Los Angeles, shock and devastation for local journalists in the area after a deadly helicopter crash claimed three lives Tuesday. Two of them employees of NBC's local station, the NTSB, is investigating. Fences were put up around the Kennedy Center in Washington today. While on his way to North Carolina tonight, President Trump suggesting to reporters that he's owed his name on the Kennedy Center building due to the money he claims he's raised towards its repairs. And a passing to note, Peter Max, master of 60s colorful psychedelic pop art expressing the optimism of flower power, died today, 88. This is ABC News. The European Union's Commission President is offering Canada a pathway to associate membership. This will be a first for the EU, but ABC's Tom Sophie Burridge says other member states will have to approve it first.
5: This idea has been put forward by the Canadian Prime Minister Mark Carney. He was the VIP special guest at the State of the Union address by the President of the European Commission, Ursula von der Leyen, today. And she's touting this as a kind of one-of-a-kind type of relationship that Canada could have with the European Union. But it's going to take some time to sort out. And, you know, all 27 of the EU's member states are going to have a say in this.
3: Variety reports for the first time the Vatican plans to submit a film for Oscar consideration. The documentary short Green Lava was produced by the Vatican and is set to premiere this week. The film follows a young man with muscular dystrophy and is described as a poignant meditation on independence. Dave Packer, ABC News.
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Welcome. It is an incredible day. Hi, friends. Thank you so much for checking in with me, Madison June, and you. We're just doing a whole bunch of great music. That's what we're doing. We're not stopping down. No commercials right now. From the outfield to the Bee Gees, we got it all. Happy Wednesday.

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0: Madison June and you hanging out together, celebrating a 70th birthday. Plato turning 70. In 1955, Plato was introduced, and it was originally made as a wallpaper cleaner. Can you believe it? Initially, they wanted to call it Rainbow Modeling Compound. Doesn't have the same ring to it. The inventor's husband suggested Play-Doh. I like that a lot better. And did you know that Hasbro actually registered the trademark for the Play-Doh scent in 2018? You know what I'm talking about. You can smell it right now, can't you?
1: ABC News, I'm Dave Packer. The Fed raising rates for the first time since 2023. Of a quarter of a percentage point. President Trump against the hike, but giving his self-appointed Fed Chair Kevin Warsh a pass.
2: I talked to Kevin, and I said, you might as well vote with the board because it's not going to matter. The board is very hostile. They're very political. They're doing the wrong thing.
1: In Los Angeles, shock and devastation for local journalists in the area after a deadly helicopter crash claimed three lives Tuesday, two of them employees of NBC's local station the NTSB is investigating. Fences were put up around the Kennedy Center in Washington today, while on his way to North Carolina tonight, President Trump suggesting to reporters that he's owed his name on the Kennedy Center building due to the money he claims he's raised towards its repairs. And a passing to note, Peter Max, master of 60s colorful psychedelic pop art expressing the optimism of flower power, died today, 88. This is ABC News.
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0: best music all the time with me, Madison. You've heard of the saying, an apple a day keeps the doctor away. Well, it's an apple a day or a pear might actually help prevent strokes. The benefit appears to be the stem from dietary fiber or the antioxidants. Okay, those white fleshy fruits and veggies, that's a thing. So an apple or pear a day keeps the doctor away.
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3: 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Ball is on the ground. Seahawks fall on it.
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3: 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Makes the catch. Breaks the tackle. 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Seahawks.
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3: This is on the increase, in fact, becoming quite heavy Friday into Friday night. Chance of isolated showers as we head through the overnight will drop down into the upper 40s. Rain likely on Thursday. Otherwise, partly sunny, a high into the upper 50s. Occasional rain Thursday night, low 50s, and then periods of heavy rain Friday, high in the upper 50s. Showers with us again on Saturday. I'm Sitka Media Center meteorologist Sally Russell.
4: ABC News, I'm Dave Packer. For the first time in 3 years, the Federal Reserve choosing to raise interest rates a quarter of a percentage point in an effort to battle back a months-long surge of inflation. Diana Swank, chief economist, KPMG, says, well, this is partially driven by geopolitical conflicts, including Ukraine and Iran. A lot of this has been longstanding.
5: We've gone more than 5 years with the Federal Reserve not bringing inflation back down to its target, and that has compounded where the level of prices are just too high for too many.
4: Cyber attacks on two U.S.-bound oil tankers raising new security concerns as the war with Iran drags on. Elite Coast Guard teams boarded both ships before they reached American shores. One ship losing communications for more than 30 hours. Pennsylvania experiencing a surge in new measles cases. The Department of Health confirming 38 new cases there since Monday. So far, Pennsylvania has reported 4 measles-related deaths. The most recent, an 18-year-old. This is ABC News. Opening acts and a backing band have pulled out of Ed Sheeran's tour in solidarity with rapper Macklemore, who was dropped from the tour after expressing pro-Palestinian views on stage. The rapper says Patriots owner Robert Kraft uses influence to ban him from Gillette Stadium and other places. ABC News legal contributor Brian Buckmeyer says Macklemore may have a pathway for legal action.
6: There is the potential for what's called torturous interference. You can't have one person interfering knowingly and voluntarily against someone else's contract, someone else's business to their detriment. And so depending on the facts and whether or not this is true, I could see civil claims like torturous interference or negligence or other kind of business escort business laws that could be violated based on contract agreements.
4: Federal authorities announced charges today against 3 people in Los Angeles for stealing $12 million in federal and state homelessness aid to pay for real estate, luxury trips, and vintage vehicles. Dave Packer, ABC News.
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If you feel like you were under pressure today, don't worry. 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Tomorrow's another day. 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

0: Happy hump day, friends. Halfway through the week. Yes, we are. We're hanging here together, and you spend a lot of time at work. Most of us do. It is not just your relationship that might dictate whether you get a divorce. It might be the people that you're hanging out with at work. Based on a new study, it suggests divorce can be shaped not only by your private circumstances, but by the relationship changes at work. So if other people, particularly those of the same sex, have recently gone through a divorce, there's a pattern that says it's socially contagious. What? Stay away from me. My marriage is good, I think.
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0: Madison June and you hanging out together. Meta introducing a new way to upset users. Meta is, of course, the company that owns Facebook, Instagram, WhatsApp. They are offering a new subscription service, bringing premium features that start at $2.99 a month. I knew this was going to happen. I did. Right now, the core version of the Meta apps remain free, but that's the operative phrase, right now.
1: ABC News, I'm Dave Packer. For the first time in 3 years, the Federal Reserve choosing to raise interest rates a quarter of a percentage point in an effort to battle back a months-long surge of inflation. Diana Swonk, chief economist, KPMG, says, well, this is partially driven by geopolitical conflicts, including Ukraine and Iran. A lot of this has been longstanding.
2: We've gone more than 5 years with the Federal Reserve not bringing inflation back down to its target, and that has compounded where the level of prices are just too high for too many.
1: Cyber attacks on two U.S.-bound oil tankers, raising new security concerns as the war with Iran drags on. Elite Coast Guard teams boarded both ships before they reached American shores. One ship losing communications for more than 30 hours. Pennsylvania experiencing a surge in new measles cases. The Department of Health confirming 38 new cases there since Monday. So far, Pennsylvania has reported 4 measles-related deaths. The most was the most recent, an 18-year-old. This is ABC News.
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Nobody's playing more great music than I am. It's always free, an incredible playlist for you. 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Madison June is my name. With all of this buzz about the skinny shot and people going on Ozempic and Wegovy, you would think the obesity rate would actually be declining. Nope. Turns out it's still climbing up, up, up. We have

0: Gibson makes the catch, breaks the tackle. He's going to back into the end zone for a touchdown. Seahawks.
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1: This is on the increase, in fact, becoming quite heavy Friday into Friday night. Chance of isolated showers as we head through the overnight will drop down into the upper 40s. Rain likely on Thursday. Otherwise, partly sunny, a high into the upper 50s. Occasional rain Thursday night, low 50s, and then periods of heavy rain Friday, high in the upper 50s. Showers with us again on Saturday. I'm Sitka Media Center meteorologist Sally Russell.
2: ABC News, I'm Dave Packer. The cost for Americans to borrow from credit cards to home and car loans is going up. Fed Chair Kevin Warsh raising interest rates 0.25%. President Trump actually wanted rates to go down, but he gave his appointed Fed chair a pass.
3: I talked to Kevin, and I said, you might as well vote with the board because it's not going to matter. The board is very hostile. They're very political. They're doing the wrong thing.
2: Farmers are dealing with record diesel prices just as the key harvest months are getting started. One farmer in Illinois says he's paying nearly double in fuel compared to last year. National average, $6.31 a gallon, says AAA. The House Wednesday night passed a Russia and Iran sanctions bill. Voting against it, Democratic leader Hakeem Jeffries saying that the bill gives the president new expansive tariff authority. On Wall Street, stocks were down sharply with the announcement from the Fed. The Dow lost 631 points. This is ABC News. Deepfakes aren't a problem for celebrities and politicians alone. Scammers have taken to posting AI-generated images of cattle and horses.
4: This used to be the way to build a herd, but now, says rancher Scott Frazier.
5: Online sales and that sort of thing have become more common, whether it be livestock, household goods, or whatever you're buying.
4: The risk is in buying livestock based on a posted photo.
6: One scam, they got away with about $70,000 from one of our producers.
4: Texas Agriculture Commissioner Sid Miller says ranchers have been duped into buying livestock that didn't exist based on images that were AI generated. Jim Ryan, ABC News.
2: The FBI is expanding its investigation into a father and son whose Philadelphia home they believe could be linked to the disappearances of as many as five women. Authorities searching the home of Eugene Horsch say they've recovered drugs, guns, and more than a million images and videos they say appear to show Horsch's late father strangling women. Dave Packer, ABC News.
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Coke. Vogan, right along with you on a Wednesday. It is Madison. You can find me on social media at Madison on Air. Want to give a big happy birthday to Molly Shannon from SNL. Gosh, she's so funny. Superstar. 62 today. Amy Poehler also celebrating a birthday. How cool that they share a birthday. She's 55. David Copperfield and Mickey Rourke, too. Happy birthday to you if you're celebrating. Hey!

0: I've got two words for you. American Idol. Whenever you think of American Idol, don't you think of the auditions and then all of the contestants flying to Hollywood, singing on stage? It's a big old production. Well, American Idol is moving. It's 25th season's not going to happen in Hollywood. It's the end of the era. Yes, it is. This season, they're moving to Georgia. Yeah. Yep. Competition from other states is rising, and they thought, why not put it in the middle of the country? I like it.
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3: 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What?

0: Well, it is back in a big way. The iconic animated series South Park returns today with a new name for its 29th season, South America. The premiere episode titled South American Biker Gangs sees the fictional Colorado town renamed South America. I see where this is going.
1: ABC News, I'm Dave Packer. The price of money is going up. The Fed voting to raise interest rates for the first time in 3 years, up a quarter point. ABC's Elizabeth Schulze covers the economy.
2: This was a moment for Kevin Warsh to say the priority right now for the central bank is fighting inflation. And he said, when I asked him, what impact will this have on American households? He made clear that it's all about trying to stabilize and bring down prices.
1: House lawmakers headed home to campaign for the midterm elections after Speaker Mike Johnson canceled votes and adjourned early. Now a vote on a resolution to impeach Defense Secretary Pete Hegseth won't happen until after the midterms. A new wildfire along the California-Nevada border has already burned more than 600 acres, forcing evacuations, closing part of Interstate 80. It's about 10 miles north of Lake Tahoe in a dry area that saw several other large fires this summer. No rain is expected in the next week. This is ABC News.
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0: Nobody's playing more great music than we are. Hey, it's Madison checking in with you online at Madison on Air. You can find me on social media. And we all loved Happy Days, didn't we? Oh, the Fonz, such an iconic show. Just found out this week, Henry Winkler said he told ABC no when they wanted to rename Happy Days to Fonzie's Happy Days. Uh-huh. Actually wanting to rename the classic show? No. He said he felt the title change would be a slap in the face to his fellow cast members. Me too. I'm glad they listened to the Fonz.
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2: 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Makes the catch. 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
1: Sitka weather.
2: This is on the increase, in fact, becoming quite heavy Friday into Friday night. Chance of isolated showers as we head through the overnight will drop down into the upper 40s. Rain likely on Thursday. Otherwise, partly sunny, a high into the upper 50s. Occasional rain Thursday night, low 50s, and then periods of heavy rain Friday, high in the upper 50s. Showers with us again on Saturday. I'm Sitka Media Center meteorologist Sally Russell.
3: ABC News, I'm Dave Packer. The price of money is going up. The Fed voting to raise interest rates for the first time in 3 years, up a quarter point. ABC's Elizabeth Schulze covers the economy.
4: This was a moment for Kevin Warsh to say the priority right now for the central bank is fighting inflation. And he said, when I asked him, what impact will this have on American households? He made clear that it's all about trying to stabilize and bring down prices.
3: House lawmakers headed home to campaign for the midterm elections after Speaker Mike Johnson canceled votes and adjourned early. Now a vote on a resolution to impeach Defense Secretary Pete Hegseth won't happen until after the midterms. A new wildfire along the California-Nevada border has already burned more than 600 acres, forcing evacuations, closing part of Interstate 80. It's about 10 miles north of Lake Tahoe in a dry area that saw several other large fires this summer. No rain is expected in the next week. This is ABC News. The man behind an alleged Ponzi scheme now behind bars after defrauding millions of dollars from would-be investors, including several NFL players like Kansas City Chiefs star Travis Kelce. ABC's Aaron Katursky reports.
5: Sid Jawahar defrauded Kelce and other investors, including professional athletes, out of more than $30 million through his investment company, Swiftark Capital. Federal prosecutors in Missouri said Jawahar embarked on a calculated years-long effort to enrich himself at the expense of his investors. They said he spent millions of his victims' dollars on a lifestyle that almost no one in this district could afford, staying at five-star hotels, flying across the country on private jets, and dining at the finest restaurants. He pleaded guilty to 3 counts of fraud and was sentenced to 11 years in prison.
3: At least 21 people, including 11 children, are dead after a building collapse in Gaza City. That according to the Hamas-run Gaza Health Ministry, they say the high-rise was damaged by Israeli strikes during the war. Dave Packer, ABC News.
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Cold as ice on a Wednesday, cutting through, listening to great music all the time. That's what we do. The Cranberries coming up, Prince, Elton John, but first, Cool in the Gang. Let's celebrate.

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7: 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What?

0: Thank you, friends, for checking in here, listening while you work, listening while you drive. Driving can be very difficult. I tell you, some people drive for a living, and just released this week the most difficult driving jobs. Number one, hands down, I think we all can agree, is the school bus driver. So difficult. Not only do you have to drive that big old bus, but the kids. Oh, the kids. Number two, a car carrier driver, ambulance driver. Oh, that's got to be tough too. Crane operator, armored truck driver. That one making the list. Oversized cargo driver and the concrete mixing truck. Okay, you couldn't pay me enough to drive that thing. That freaks me out.
1: ABC News, I'm Dave Packer. The cost for Americans to borrow from credit cards to home and car loans is going up. Fed Chair Kevin Warsh raising interest rates 0.25%. President Trump actually wanted rates to go down, but he gave his appointed Fed chair a pass.
2: I talked to Kevin, and I said, you might as well vote with the board because it's not going to matter. The board is very hostile. They're very political. They're doing the wrong thing.
1: Farmers are dealing with record diesel prices just as the key harvest months are getting started. One farmer in Illinois says he's paying nearly double in fuel compared to last year. National average, $6.31 a gallon, says AAA. The House Wednesday night passed a Russia and Iran sanctions bill. Voting against it, Democratic leader Hakeem Jeffries saying that the bill gives the president new expansive tariff authority. On Wall Street, stocks were down sharply with the announcement from the Fed. The Dow lost 631 points. This is ABC News.
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9: 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Going to let it fly. Got a man, JSN. Makes the catch. Breaks the tackle. He's going to back into the end zone for a touchdown. Seahawks.
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0: When it comes to having fun, I've got this thing on lock. We play a lot of great music. We chat it up each and every single weekday. I love that you do it with me. I just have one thing to say. Tom Cruise on the front of GQ magazine. No, thank you. Have you seen that picture circulating? Tom, put a shirt on, please. Spare me. Madison June, I'm out of here. I'll be back tomorrow. You know where to find me. See ya.
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2: Showers today, better chance tonight into Friday. A few hit or miss rain showers with us today, otherwise partly sunny, a high right around the upper 50s. Showers will be with us overnight, will drop down upper 40s. Periods of moderate to heavy rain on Friday, a high in the upper 50s. We could see heavy rain again Friday night. Showers will continue Saturday, upper 50s, and then more heavy rain Saturday night into Sunday. I'm Sitka Media Center meteorologist Sally Russell.
3: ABC News, I'm Dave Packer. The cost for Americans to borrow from credit cards to home and car loans is going up. Fed Chair Kevin Warsh raising interest rates 0.25%. President Trump actually wanted rates to go down, but he gave his appointed Fed chair a pass.
4: I talked to Kevin, and I said, you might as well vote with the board because it's not going to matter. The board is very hostile. They're very political. They're doing the wrong thing.
3: Farmers are dealing with record diesel prices just as the key harvest months are getting started. One farmer in Illinois says he's paying nearly double in fuel compared to last year. National average, $6.31 a gallon, says AAA. The House Wednesday night passed a Russia and Iran sanctions bill. Voting against it, Democratic leader Hakeem Jeffries saying that the bill gives the president new expansive tariff authority. On Wall Street, stocks were down sharply with the announcement from the Fed. The Dow lost 631 points. This is ABC News. Deepfakes aren't a problem for celebrities and politicians alone. Scammers have taken to posting AI-generated images of cattle and horses.
5: This used to be the way to build a herd, but now, says rancher Scott Frazier.
6: Online sales and that sort of thing have become more common, whether it be livestock, household goods, or whatever you're buying.
5: The risk is in buying livestock based on a posted photo.
7: One scam, they got away with about $70,000 from one of our producers.
5: Texas Agriculture Commissioner Sid Miller says ranchers have been duped into buying livestock that didn't exist based on images that were AI-generated. Jim Ryan, ABC News.
3: The FBI is expanding its investigation into a father and son whose Philadelphia home they believe could be linked to the disappearances of as many as five women. Authorities searching the home of Eugene Horsch say they've recovered drugs, guns, and more than a million images and videos they say appear to show Horsch's late father strangling women. Dave Packer, ABC News.
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0: Your Kiss is on my list, Daryl Hall and John Oates. How are you, gang? It's Mike Scott hanging out in the nighttime. Music on the way from Chumbawamba. Remember the song, A Tub Thumping? Fun one to listen to. We'll hear it together coming up next.
1: ABC News, I'm Dave Packer. The price of money is going up. The Fed voting to raise interest rates for the first time in 3 years, up a quarter point. ABC's Elizabeth Schulze covers the economy.
2: This was a moment for Kevin Warsh to say the priority right now for the central bank is fighting inflation. And he said, when I asked him, what impact will this have on American households? He made clear that it's all about trying to stabilize and bring down prices.
1: House lawmakers headed home to campaign for the midterm elections after Speaker Mike Johnson canceled votes and adjourned early. Now a vote on a resolution to impeach Defense Secretary Pete Hegseth won't happen until after the midterms. A new wildfire along the California-Nevada border has already burned more than 600 acres, forcing evacuations, closing part of Interstate 80. It's about 10 miles north of Lake Tahoe in a dry area that saw several other large fires this summer. No rain is expected in the next week. This is ABC News.
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0: Rock With You, one of many, many number one songs from that gentleman. We lost him way too soon back in June of 2009, of course. But his music and memory will live on forever. The late, great Mr. Michael Jackson. 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
1: Sitka weather.
2: Rain showers today, better chance tonight into Friday. A few hit or miss rain showers with us today, otherwise partly sunny, a high right around the upper 50s. Showers will be with us overnight, will drop down upper 40s. Periods of moderate to heavy rain on Friday, a high in the upper 50s. We could see heavy rain again Friday night. Showers will continue Saturday, upper 50s, and then more heavy rain Saturday night into Sunday. I'm Sitka Media Center meteorologist Sally Russell.
3: ABC News, I'm Dave Packer. The price of money is going up. The Fed voting to raise interest rates for the first time in 3 years, up a quarter point. ABC's Elizabeth Schulze covers the economy.
4: This was a moment for Kevin Warsh to say the priority right now for the central bank is fighting inflation. And he said, when I asked him, what impact will this have on American households? He made clear that it's all about trying to stabilize and bring down prices.
3: House lawmakers headed home to campaign for the midterm elections after Speaker Mike Johnson canceled votes and adjourned early. Now a vote on a resolution to impeach Defense Secretary Pete Hegseth won't happen until after the midterms. A new wildfire along the California-Nevada border has already burned more than 600 acres, forcing evacuations, closing part of Interstate 80. It's about 10 miles north of Lake Tahoe in a dry area that saw several other large fires this summer. No rain is expected in the next week. This is ABC News. The man behind an alleged Ponzi scheme now behind bars after defrauding millions of dollars from would-be investors, including several NFL players like Kansas City Chiefs star Travis Kelce. ABC's Aaron Katursky reports.
5: Sid Jawahar defrauded Kelce and other investors, including professional athletes, out of more than $30 million through his investment company, SwiftArk Capital. Federal prosecutors in Missouri said Jawahar embarked on a calculated, years-long effort to enrich himself at the expense of his investors. They said he spent millions of his victims' dollars on a lifestyle that almost no one in this district could afford, staying at five-star hotels, flying across the country on private jets, and dining at the finest restaurants. He pleaded guilty to three counts of fraud and was sentenced to 11 years in prison.
3: At least 21 people, including 11 children, are dead after a building collapse in Gaza City. That, according to the Hamas-run Gaza Health Ministry, they say the high-rise was damaged by Israeli strikes during the war. Dave Packer, ABC News.
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0: Caribbean Queen, second big hit for that gentleman, Mr. Billy Ocean. 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

0: singing about Sweet Caroline. It's a classic from Neil Diamond.
1: ABC News, I'm Dave Packer. The price of money is going up. The Fed voting to raise interest rates for the first time in 3 years, up a quarter point. ABC's Elizabeth Schulze covers the economy.
2: This was a moment for Kevin Warsh to say the priority right now for the central bank is fighting inflation. And he said, when I asked him, what impact will this have on American households? He made clear that it's all about trying to stabilize and bring down prices.
1: House lawmakers headed home to campaign for the midterm elections after Speaker Mike Johnson canceled votes and adjourned early. Now a vote on a resolution to impeach Defense Secretary Pete Hegseth won't happen until after the midterms. A new wildfire along the California-Nevada border has already burned more than 600 acres, forcing evacuations, closing part of Interstate 80. It's about 10 miles north of Lake Tahoe in a dry area that saw several other large fires this summer. No rain is expected in the next week. This is ABC News.
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1: Rain showers today, better chance tonight into Friday. A few hit or miss rain showers with us today, otherwise partly sunny, a high right around the upper 50s. Showers will be with us overnight, will drop down upper 40s. Periods of moderate to heavy rain on Friday, a high in the upper 50s. We could see heavy rain again Friday night. Showers will continue Saturday, upper 50s, and then more heavy rain Saturday night into Sunday. I'm Sitka Media Center meteorologist Sally Russell.
2: ABC News, I'm Dave Packer. The cost for Americans to borrow from credit cards to home and car loans is going up. Fed Chair Kevin Warsh raising interest rates 0.25%. President Trump actually wanted rates to go down, but he gave his appointed Fed chair a pass.
3: I talked to Kevin, and I said, you might as well vote with the board because it's not going to matter. The board is very hostile. They're very political. They're doing the wrong thing.
2: Farmers are dealing with record diesel prices just as the key harvest months are getting started. One farmer in Illinois says he's paying nearly double in fuel compared to last year. National average, $6.31 a gallon, says AAA. The House Wednesday night passed a Russia and Iran sanctions bill. Voting against it, Democratic leader Hakeem Jeffries saying that the bill gives the president new expansive tariff authority. On Wall Street, stocks were down sharply with the announcement from the Fed. The Dow lost 631 points. This is ABC News. Deepfakes aren't a problem for celebrities and politicians alone. Scammers have taken to posting AI-generated images of cattle and horses.
4: This used to be the way to build a herd, but now, says rancher Scott Frazier.
5: Online sales and that sort of thing have become more common, whether it be livestock, household goods, or whatever you're buying.
4: The risk is in buying livestock based on a posted photo.
6: One scam, they got away with about $70,000 from one of our producers.
4: Texas Agriculture Commissioner Sid Miller says ranchers have been duped into buying livestock that didn't exist based on images that were AI-generated. Jim Ryan, ABC News.
2: The FBI is expanding its investigation into a father and son whose Philadelphia home they believe could be linked to the disappearances of as many as five women. Authorities searching the home of Eugene Horsch say they've recovered drugs, guns, and more than a million images and videos they say appear to show Horsch's late father strangling women. Dave Packer, ABC News.
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0: Taking it back to the 90s. You got it. The right stuff. Going to play that for Lena. Check it in tonight for New Kids.
1: ABC News, I'm Dave Packer. The cost for Americans to borrow from credit cards to home and car loans is going up. Fed Chair Kevin Warsh raising interest rates 0.25%. President Trump actually wanted rates to go down, but he gave his appointed Fed chair a pass.
2: I talked to Kevin, and I said, you might as well vote with the board because it's not going to matter. The board is very hostile. They're very political. They're doing the wrong thing.
1: Farmers are dealing with record diesel prices just as the key harvest months are getting started. One farmer in Illinois says he's paying nearly double in fuel compared to last year. National average, $6.31 a gallon, says AAA. The House Wednesday night passed a Russia and Iran sanctions bill. Voting against it, Democratic leader Hakeem Jeffries saying that the bill gives the president new expansive tariff authority. On Wall Street, stocks were down sharply with the announcement from the Fed. The Dow lost 631 points. This is ABC News.
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0: Rocking this town, Brian Setzer and the Stray Cats. Mike Scott hanging out with you. Something you want to hear, gang, hit me up here in the studio. I'll try to get your song played as quickly as possible. Counting Crows and Mr. Jones on the way.
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0: Better watch out, the rhythm. Oh, it's going to get you. What a great song. What a many for Gloria Estefan.
1: ABC News, I'm Sherry Preston. The cost of everything is going up, and now the cost of borrowing to pay for it is going up, too. The Federal Reserve raising interest rates a quarter point on Wednesday in an attempt to bring down stubbornly high prices. When it comes to energy, says ABC's Elizabeth Schulze,
2: there's not a lot that the Fed can do to change the dynamics in the oil market. So it's not like gas prices will change because of this move by the Fed, or diesel prices, or home heating bills. But the Fed hopes that kind of some of those underlying prices in the economy that have been persistently strong could ease a little bit, and that could relieve some of the pressure for households.
1: Canadian Prime Minister Mark Carney will address the European Parliament today after President Trump suggested allowing Carney to become an associate member of the EU would be considered a, quote, hostile act. OpenAI has now disclosed six more reports of unexpected or concerning behavior in its AI models, including the models acting without authorization and evading oversight. This is ABC News.
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2: Showers today, better chance tonight into Friday. A few hit or miss rain showers with us today, otherwise partly sunny, a high right around the upper 50s. Showers will be with us overnight, will drop down upper 40s. Periods of moderate to heavy rain on Friday, a high in the upper 50s. We could see heavy rain again Friday night. Showers will continue Saturday, upper 50s, and then more heavy rain Saturday night into Sunday. I'm Sitka Media Center meteorologist Sally Russell.
3: ABC News, I'm Sherry Preston. Canada and Europe looking to get closer together. A day after the EU proposed allowing Canada into the alliance as its first associate member, Canadian Prime Minister Mark Carney spoke today.
4: Canada welcomes this ambition. I will tell you, polling shows that an overwhelming majority of Canadians support much closer ties with Europe.
3: This comes in the midst of President Trump's trade war with Canada. He spoke out about the idea last night and leveled this warning.
5: If they do that, if I think it's at all a hostile act, I will put very serious tariffs or stop trading with Europe on many things.
3: Gas prices across America on the rise again, mostly because of the Iran war. This morning, averaging $4.44 a gallon, up 8 cents in one day, according to Gas Buddy. OpenAI now releasing details on what it says is a half dozen more instances of AI acting in unexpected or concerning ways of its AI models. This is ABC News. Officials in Philadelphia are combing through a million pieces of evidence found in the home of a father and son. Some of the videos they found depicted dozens of women being abused, some shown either dead or dying on camera. ABC's Morgan Norwood.
6: The father, Raymond R.C. Horsch, died last year at the age of 82. He was an adult filmmaker who also had a criminal history. Former neighbors tell our station that he would drive to Philadelphia, pick up women and then bring them back home. And he is a central figure in this investigation, along with his son. His son is Eugene. I just want to point that out, who was arrested in June. Police later searching his home, where, again, police say they made those disturbing discoveries and now trying to comb through that 1 million pieces of evidence there.
3: After getting caught in the middle of that U.S.-Canada trade war sparked by the Trump tariffs, Canadian Prime Minister Mark Carney will today address the European Union Parliament. Canada has been named an EU associate member, a move that President Trump has labeled a hostile act. I'm Sherry Preston, ABC News.
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0: The late, great Mr. Thomas Earl Petty and Free Fallin' Tom and the crew checking in from work tonight. Thank you for having us on. Got Tears for Fears, John Cafferty and the Bieber Brown Band, and Sir Elton John with a classic, too.
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0: Sir Elton John. What a great song. One of many, of course, from him and Tiny Dancer. Got to Mickey Thomas, Gracie Slick, and Starship right around the corner.
1: ABC News, I'm Sherry Preston. Canada and Europe looking to get closer together. A day after the EU proposed allowing Canada into the alliance as its first associate member, Canadian Prime Minister Mark Carney spoke today.
2: Canada welcomes this ambition. I will tell you, polling shows that an overwhelming majority of Canadians support much closer ties with Europe.
1: This comes in the midst of President Trump's trade war with Canada. He spoke out about the idea last night and leveled this warning.
3: If they do that, if I think it's at all a hostile act, I will put very serious tariffs or stop trading with Europe on many things.
1: Gas prices across America on the rise again, mostly because of the Iran war. This morning, averaging $4.44 a gallon, up 8 cents in one day, according to Gas Buddy. OpenAI now releasing details on what it says is a half dozen more instances of AI acting in unexpected or concerning ways of its AI models. This is ABC News.
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2: When I was diagnosed with Hodgkin lymphoma, I had so many questions. I didn't even know that it was cancer. Now I do. It is cancer. Blood cancer. It's actually one of more than 100 different types, and they're all treated differently. Now, unlike some other forms of cancer, usually there's no tumor. You can't screen for it to prevent it, and the symptoms can look like other things, so it could be hard to diagnose. I had a fever for weeks. I was so tired all the time. I didn't feel like eating or doing anything else for that matter. And I know that this can feel scary, but if you know what to look out for, you'll know what to tell your doctor, and you'll feel more empowered to take the next steps. Like getting in touch with the people who know the ins and outs and can help with everything blood cancer related. Blood Cancer United.

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2: Showers today, better chance tonight into Friday. A few hit or miss rain showers with us today, otherwise partly sunny, a high right around the upper 50s. Showers will be with us overnight, will drop down upper 40s. Periods of moderate to heavy rain on Friday, a high in the upper 50s. We could see heavy rain again Friday night. Showers will continue Saturday, upper 50s, and then more heavy rain Saturday night into Sunday. I'm Sitka Media Center meteorologist Sally Russell.
3: ABC News, I'm Sherry Preston. With the United States and Canada in the midst of a trade war, Canadian Prime Minister Mark Carney this morning says he welcomes a proposal for closer ties with Europe. The head of the EU has suggested making Canada the first associate member.
4: I'm not proposing a third bloc in order to become a great power rival, only with better manners.
3: President Trump took a swipe at the whole idea last night, however.
5: It's laughable. Look, the whole thing with Canada. Canada's been a terrible trade partner.
3: The president about to get more tariff power thanks to Congress passing a measure allowing more sanctions on Russia and Iran. Russia says this could make ending the war with Ukraine more difficult. Gas is getting even more expensive. It is now up to a nationwide average of $4.44 a gallon this morning, according to Gas Buddy. It's well over a dollar compared to last year. OpenAI now says it's identified six more times that its AI systems have behaved in unexpected and concerning ways. This is ABC News. Doctors from two Missouri Children's Hospitals say the twin conjoined girls from Ethiopia who were separated earlier this year are doing well. Their caregiver Kate Corbett explains more about the condition of the two-year-olds.
6: Craniopagus is when the babies are connected at the top of the head. In this case, they were facing different directions. I am told that this happens in about 1 in 2.5 million babies born, so it's very rare, and then even a lesser number of those children survive. So it's pretty miraculous that this mom not only carried these kids to full term, but that the medical community in Ethiopia were able to deliver them two happy, healthy little girls.
3: 48 people have died and about 100 others are receiving treatment in southern Nigeria after consuming a drink believed to contain methanol. The illness said it come on suddenly, quickly affecting the kidneys, the eyes, and the brain. I'm Sherry Preston, ABC News.
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0: Rhythm of the Night, great song from DeBarge. We've got more great songs right around the corner. Brian, thank you. Had some really nice comments about the station and the show. We appreciate you listening, my man. Got Level 42 coming up. Brian Adams and a great one from Rick James in minutes.
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0: the late Rick James, Super Freak. We got more great tunes in the nighttime. Mike Scott, having a blast with you. Got the coffee going as always. And I enjoy being here with you in the nighttime. Played some great, great music. Got more of that right around the corner. We'll kick things off with Deborah Harry and Blondie with a classic. You haven't probably heard in a while, but I'm going to play it for you next.
1: ABC News, I'm Sherry Preston. With the United States and Canada in the midst of a trade war, Canadian Prime Minister Mark Carney this morning says he welcomes a proposal for closer ties with Europe. The head of the EU has suggested making Canada the first associate member.
2: I'm not proposing a third bloc in order to become a great power rival, only with better manners.
1: President Trump took a swipe at the whole idea last night, however.
3: It's laughable. Look, the whole thing with Canada. Canada's been a terrible trade partner.
1: The president about to get more tariff power thanks to Congress passing a measure allowing more sanctions on Russia and Iran. Russia says this could make ending the war with Ukraine more difficult. Gas is getting even more expensive. It is now up to a nationwide average of $4.44 a gallon this morning, according to Gas Buddy. It's well over a dollar compared to last year. OpenAI now says it's identified six more times that its AI systems have behaved in unexpected and concerning ways. This is ABC News.
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7: Third down and 5. Stevenson in the backfield now. May steps up in the pocket. He gets hit. Ball is on the ground. Seahawks fall on it.
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7: Darnold has time. Going to let it fly. Got a man, JSN. Makes the catch. Breaks the tackle. He's going to back into the end zone for a touchdown. Seahawks.
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2: A draft state transportation plan projects the Cascade Point Ferry Terminal will cost about $120 million, up from $77 million in the previous plan. In a story by the Juneau Independent, the proposed terminal, about 30 miles north of the existing Auk Bay facility, is expected to cost $35 million for its first stage, with another $85 million needed to complete the project by 2030. Most of the funding would come from the federal government. Construction is on hold until at least next year because of permitting issues raised by the U.S. Army Corps of Engineers. The draft plan also removes a proposed second Juneau-Douglas crossing while the state works to better understand the project's scope and construction costs. The crossing was previously estimated to cost between $340 and $530 million. Other Juneau projects remain in the draft, including improvements at the Fred Meyer intersection, replacement of the Montana Creek Bridge, and rehabilitation work on Franklin Street and Thane Road. The public can comment on the plan through October 29th. Staff and volunteers say deep staffing cuts at the Juneau-Douglas City Museum have forced reduced hours, stalled exhibits, and a pause in collecting local history, and they're urging the Assembly to restore funding for core positions if new revenue becomes available. Douglas resident and museum veteran Mary Pat Wyatt told the Assembly that after two positions were eliminated and another professional staffer left, the City Museum operated this summer largely with a three-quarter-time administrative assistant, a part-time helper, and limited backup. The museum opened fewer hours and saw about half the visitors it hosted last year. Wyatt said staff have stopped accepting new donations and made no headway on a backlog of more than 3,000 objects awaiting cataloging. Summer walking tours were canceled, the winter exhibit schedule was cut in half, and coordination with the Friends of the Museum has lagged. Later, volunteer and Friends member Jean McBrien urged the city to prioritize funding for a permanent museum director and curator of public programs if voters approve additional revenue this fall.
3: It is a living memory of Juneau and Douglas. It preserves our stories, our mining roots, our pioneering families, and the rich history that makes this community unique. The City Museum generates real value. It enriches our local school curricula, attracts heritage tourism, and provides a welcoming base for residents to connect with our shared history. Please prioritize funding for a director and a curator of public programs so our museum can continue to serve this community to full capacity.
2: She called the museum the living memory of Juneau and Douglas and said operating without leadership and educational staff undermines its mission. A section of ballot measure 2 would undo part of a campaign finance law approved by voters just weeks ago. More than 70% of participating voters supported ballot measure 1 in August. It limits how much individuals can donate to candidates for state office, including governor and lieutenant governor, candidates running as a combined ticket. Ballot Measure 2, which Alaskans will consider November 3rd, would repeal the state's 2020 election system. That includes ranked choice voting, the open primary, and a donor disclosure requirement. Section 5 would also repeal the law establishing the combined donation limit for governor and lieutenant governor campaigns. Alaska Public Offices Commission Director Heather Hebden says separate candidates could instead fall under other contribution limits in Ballot Measure 1. But the author of the current election system, attorney Scott Kendall, calls that interpretation legally uncertain. The legislature's chief attorney has not issued a ruling. The measure's ballot description says it would remove donation limits on joint campaigns, but does not explain whether another limit would replace them. Alaskans who use public cabins will soon have less time to plan their stays. Starting the 1st of October, the Alaska Department of Natural Resources will reduce the reservation window from 6 months to just 3 months. The exceptions are cabins in the Wood Chikchik region and Shuyak Islands, which will continue allowing reservations 6 months in advance. The change comes with a new online booking system and website. Existing reservations cannot be changed, modified, or canceled from September 28th through September 30th during the transition. Beginning October 1st, reservations can be made for stays starting January 1st of 2027. The new system will also send email reminders 7 days before a reservation. State Parks says the shorter window responds to feedback from Alaskans who found it difficult to plan 6 months ahead, sometimes forgetting reservations or canceling at the last minute. You're up to date with News of the North. I'm Grace Dumas.
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4: Showers today, better chance tonight into Friday. A few hit or miss rain showers with us today, otherwise partly sunny, a high right around the upper 50s. Showers will be with us overnight, will drop down upper 40s. Periods of moderate to heavy rain on Friday, a high in the upper 50s. We could see heavy rain again Friday night. Showers will continue Saturday, upper 50s, and then more heavy rain Saturday night into Sunday. I'm Sitka Media Center meteorologist Sally Russell.
5: And here's your cruise ship report for Thursday, September 17th. From 8 a.m. to 3:30 p.m., it's the Norwegian Joy, with the possibility of 3,887 passengers. Then from 10 a.m. to 5 p.m., it's the Luminara, with the possibility of 452 passengers, for a possible grand total of 4,339 passengers. And that's a cruise ship report for Thursday, September 17th.
6: ABC News, I'm Sherry Preston. Fresh concerns about AI, with OpenAI now saying it's looking at 6 new instances of artificial intelligence engaging in, quote, unexpected behavior. ABC's Elizabeth Schulze.
7: This is really underscoring the urgent warnings from OpenAI CEO Sam Altman and rival Anthropic CEO Dario Amodei that AI is learning to outsmart humans and that the tech needs to slow down. And overnight here in Washington, the Senate did try to fast-track legislation that would force companies to build an AI kill switch to shut down their models, but that legislation failed to advance.
6: For the first time in 3 years, we're headed for higher interest rates, with the Fed boosting a key interest rate yesterday, that despite calls from President Trump that rates need to be cut. The president also warning that if his name is not put on the Kennedy Center, it could now be torn down. Canada's prime minister saying he welcomes a proposal for his country to join the EU as an associate member. This is ABC News. The man behind an alleged Ponzi scheme is behind bars after defrauding millions of dollars from would-be investors, including Travis Kelce. ABC's Aaron Katursky has more.
8: Sid Jawahar defrauded Kelce and other investors, including professional athletes, out of more than $30 million through his investment company, Swift Arc Capital. Federal prosecutors in Missouri said Jawahar embarked on a calculated years-long effort to enrich himself at the expense of his investors. They said he spent millions of his victims' dollars on a lifestyle that almost no one in this district could afford, staying at 5-star hotels, flying across the country on private jets, and dining at the finest restaurants. He pleaded guilty to 3 counts of fraud and was sentenced to 11 years in prison.
6: Ireland says it will boycott the Eurovision Song Contest for a second year over Israel's participation. Ireland was one of 5 countries, Iceland, the Netherlands, Slovenia, and Spain, to skip the contest earlier this year over the inclusion of Israel. A Dutch broadcaster is also pulling out. I'm Sherry Preston, ABC News.
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102.3 KIFW. It's Tori in the morning. Happy Thursday, my friend. Oh, I love a Thursday. I always think that if you do a little something on Thursday evening, just a little something special, you know, even if it's just a quick grab a drink or a coffee or something with a friend after work, maybe you go for a little dinner, just something, maybe a family walk. It just kind of makes it like Friday's the next day, which is great. Feels like a longer weekend. That's just my take on Thursday. Also, you know, we have a lot of news out there. It's not always great news. I'm telling you, when I find a really awesome, good story with is just good news that I want to incorporate everywhere, the story that's next, oh my gosh, wait till you hear it. It's so good.

0: KIFW, it's Tori in the morning. Very good morning to you. I tell you, sometimes I read a story and I love hearing some good news. You know, we get a lot of news. It's not always good. So this one for me was just so heartwarming. A 13-year-old boy traded his Xbox and he did mowing and yard jobs, saved all of his money, and bought his single mom a used car he found on Facebook. And then he surprised her with the keys. And he said he was inspired by YouTube videos of other kids giving their mom's cars. I just love that story. I'm just going to leave that with you right there.
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4: 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Mary Peltola sold out our energy workers because Schumer and Pelosi told her to do it. Peltola took her orders from the lower 48 liberals and voted against her own bill to expand Alaska energy production. That's why we fired Mary Peltola 2 years ago. Here's Jay Etherton, an energy worker in Anchorage.
5: 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Then, when Alaskans got fed up and fired her, Peltola cashed out as a DC lobbyist. 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
7: The more we learn about Dan Sullivan, the worse it gets. 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Sullivan sided with the trawl fleet, gutting protections for small boat fishermen, and refusing to back efforts to limit bycatch. So it's no surprise that he got hundreds of thousands of dollars from big factory trawlers, the same Seattle executives destroying Alaska fisheries. Now we know that Sullivan was even invested in a foreign farmed salmon company, the biggest competitor to Alaska wild salmon in the world. When he sold the stock off, Sullivan made thousands of dollars for himself. And then he broke Congress's insider trading law, hiding the trade for months. Dan Sullivan keeps working for himself, and it costs Alaska way too much.
8: I'm Mary Peltola. I'm running for U.S. Senate, and I approve this message.
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0: 102.3 KIFW. It's Tori in the morning. I think our mental health is just so, so important, and focusing on that and just keeping ourselves mentally healthy. It's definitely important to me. And September is known as Recovery Month, and focusing on our mental health. So this Saturday is the Sitka Walk for Recovery, and it's from 10 to 2, open to everyone, all ages. It starts at Harrigan Centennial Hall. There's a walk that goes from there to O'Connell Bridge and back, and there will be speakers and local resources.
1: ABC News, I'm Sherry Preston. Fresh worries about AI, with OpenAI now saying it's identified 6 more instances of its artificial intelligence systems engaging in concerning behavior and ducking oversight. ABC's Karen Waugh.
2: Jeffrey Hinton, known as the godfather of AI, said the technology has reached the point where it's building itself.
3: It is going to get out of control unless we do something. We need to slow down. And we've seen recently, it's something like a little Chernobyl.
2: Hinton has put the odds that AI eventually wipes out humanity at 10 to 20%.
1: Canada's prime minister telling the EU this morning that he approves of the proposal for his country to join as the first associate member.
4: An alliance for the future is a unique, positive approach that we will define together.
1: President Trump warns if he thinks that kind of alliance is a threat, he may order more tariffs. First-time unemployment claims coming in below 200,000, first time since July. This is ABC News.
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6: 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Most drivers choose Rain-X wiper blades, the number one wiper blades in America. 0% of drivers listen to this station for the ads. 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
7: Good morning. Courtesy of NOAA, the National Weather Service, here's a look at those marine forecasts for the outside waters. First, the synopsis. Fresh to strong southerlies this morning in Northern Inland Canal will diminish. Otherwise, relatively benign marine conditions exist through this evening. Southerly to easterly winds will increase overnight as a strengthening low lifts north into the Gulf tomorrow. Strong to near gale force breezes and 8 to 12 foot seas for the Gulf and the outer coastal waters tomorrow as that low will lift north through the Gulf, along with fresh to strong southerly to southeasterly winds in the inner channels. Elevated marine conditions will continue into the weekend as another large low lifts into the Gulf. The forecasts are in place out to 15 nautical miles. Dixon entrance to Cape Decision, southwest winds at 10 knots, early going light, seas to 6 feet. By tonight, southerlies to 15 knots, seas at 4 feet. And for tomorrow, southerly winds at 25 knots, seas to 6 feet, and showers tomorrow afternoon. Cape Decision to Cape Edgecombe, westerlies to 10 early, going light, seas to 6 feet. By tonight, southeast winds at 15 knots, seas to 5, with showers expected late tonight. And tomorrow, southerly winds at 25 knots, seas to 8 feet, and showers. Cape Edgecombe to Cape Spencer, southwest winds at 10 knots early this morning, going light, seas to 6. Tonight, easterlies to 10 knots, seas to 4 feet, and showers late. And tomorrow, southeast winds at 25 knots, seas to 9 feet, and showers. Cape Spencer to Cape Fairweather, westerlies to 15 knots early, going light, seas to 6, with patchy fog this morning. Tonight, southeast winds at 10 knots, seas to 4. Tomorrow, easterlies to 30 knots, seas to 8 feet, and showers. For Cape Fairweather to Icy Cape, light winds coming easterly to 10 knots this afternoon, seas to 6, with patchy fog early this morning. Tonight, easterlies to 15 knots, seas to 4. Tomorrow, it's easterlies at 20 knots, but increasing to 30 knots through the afternoon, seas at 5 feet and initially, but building to 10 feet through the afternoon, and showers. And finally, icy Cape to Cape Suckling. Easterlies at 10 knots today with seas to 5. For tonight, easterlies to 15 knots, seas to 4 feet. And tomorrow, it's easterlies to 25 knots, seas to 7 feet, and showers. Those are your forecasts courtesy of the National Weather Service. 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I'm Kelly Perez.
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0: 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I tell you what, today's quote, I feel like I needed to hear this. I feel like we're all so busy. We're just running around trying to get things done. So today's quote, maybe you needed to hear this as well. I know I did. Don't rush through a good life trying to get to the next thing.
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2: 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She took on President Biden to open the Willow Project, the largest new oil and gas exploration development in decades, creating jobs for Alaskans. 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
13: A draft state transportation plan projects the Cascade Point Ferry Terminal will cost about $120 million, up from $77 million in the previous plan. In a story by the Juneau Independent, the proposed terminal, about 30 miles north of the existing Auk Bay facility, is expected to cost $35 million for its first stage, with another $85 million needed to complete the project by 2030. Most of the funding would come from the federal government. Construction is on hold until at least next year because of permitting issues raised by the U.S. Army Corps of Engineers. The draft plan also removes a proposed second Juneau-Douglas crossing while the state works to better understand the project's scope and construction costs. The crossing was previously estimated to cost between $340 and $530 million. Other Juneau projects remain in the draft, including improvements at the Fred Meyer intersection, replacement of the Montana Creek Bridge, and rehabilitation work on Franklin Street and Thane Road. The public can comment on the plan through October 29th. Staff and volunteers say deep staffing cuts at the Juno Douglas City Museum have forced reduced hours, stalled exhibits, and a pause in collecting local history, and they're urging the assembly to restore funding for core positions if new revenue becomes available. Douglas resident and museum veteran Mary Pat Wyatt told the assembly that after two positions were eliminated and another professional staffer left, the City Museum operated this summer largely with a three-quarter time administrative assistant, a part-time helper, and limited backup. The museum opened fewer hours and saw about half the visitors it hosted last year. Wyatt said staff have stopped accepting new donations and made no headway on a backlog of more than 3,000 objects awaiting cataloging. Summer walking tours were canceled, the winter exhibit schedule was cut in half, and coordination with the Friends of the Museum has lagged. Later, volunteer and Friends member Jean McBrien urged the city to prioritize funding for a permanent museum director and curator of public programs if voters approve additional revenue this fall.
14: It is a living memory of Juno and Douglas. It preserves our stories, our mining roots, our pioneering families, and the rich history that makes this community unique. The City Museum generates real value. It enriches our local school curricula, attracts heritage tourism, and provides a welcoming base for residents to connect with our shared history. Please prioritize funding for a director and a curator of public programs so our museum can continue to serve this community to full capacity.
13: She called the museum the living memory of Juno and Douglas and said operating without leadership and educational staff undermines its mission. A section of ballot measure 2 would undo part of a campaign finance law approved by voters just weeks ago. More than 70% of participating voters supported ballot measure 1 in August. It limits how much individuals can donate to candidates for state office, including governor and lieutenant governor, candidates running as a combined ticket. Ballot Measure 2, which Alaskans will consider November 3rd, would repeal the state's 2020 election system. That includes ranked choice voting, the open primary, and a donor disclosure requirement. Section 5 would also repeal the law establishing the combined donation limit for governor and lieutenant governor campaigns. Alaska Public Offices Commission Director Heather Hebden says separate candidates could instead fall under other contribution limits in ballot measure 1. But the author of the current election system, attorney Scott Kendall, calls that interpretation legally uncertain. The legislature's chief attorney has not issued a ruling. The measure's ballot description says it would remove donation limits on joint campaigns, but does not explain whether another limit would replace them. Alaskans who use public cabins will soon have less time to plan their stays. Starting the 1st of October, the Alaska Department of Natural Resources will reduce the reservation window from 6 months to just 3 months. The exceptions are cabins in the Wood-Tikchik region and Shuyak Islands, which will continue allowing reservations 6 months in advance. The change comes with a new online booking system and website. Existing reservations cannot be changed, modified, or canceled from September 28th through September 30th during the transition. Beginning October 1st, reservations can be made for stays starting January 1st of 2027. The new system will also send email reminders 7 days before a reservation. State Parks says the shorter window responds to feedback from Alaskans who found it difficult to plan 6 months ahead, sometimes forgetting reservations or canceling at the last minute. You're up to date with News of the North. I'm Grace Dumas.
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15: Showers today, better chance tonight into Friday. A few hit or miss rain showers with us today, otherwise partly sunny, a high right around the upper 50s. Showers will be with us overnight, will drop down upper 40s. Periods of moderate to heavy rain on Friday, a high in the upper 50s. We could see heavy rain again Friday night. Showers will continue Saturday, upper 50s, and then more heavy rain Saturday night into Sunday. I'm Sitka Media Center meteorologist Sally Russell.
16: And here's your cruise ship report for Thursday, September 17th. From 8 a.m. to 3:30 p.m., it's the Norwegian Joy, with the possibility of 3,887 passengers. Then from 10 a.m. to 5 p.m., it's the Luminara, with the possibility of 452 passengers, for a possible grand total of 4,339 passengers. And that's a cruise ship report for Thursday, September 17th.
17: ABC News. I'm Sherry Preston. Fresh concerns about AI with OpenAI now saying it's looking at six new instances of artificial intelligence engaging in, quote, unexpected behavior. ABC's Elizabeth Schulze.
18: This is really underscoring the urgent warnings from OpenAI CEO Sam Altman and rival Anthropic CEO Dario Amodei that AI is learning to outsmart humans and that the tech needs to slow down. And overnight here in Washington, the Senate did try to fast-track legislation that would force companies to build an AI kill switch to shut down their models, but that legislation failed to advance.
17: For the first time in 3 years, we're headed for higher interest rates, with the Fed boosting a key interest rate yesterday, that despite calls from President Trump that rates need to be cut. The president also warning that if his name is not put on the Kennedy Center, it could now be torn down. Canada's prime minister saying he welcomes a proposal for his country to join the EU as an associate member. This is ABC News. The man behind an alleged Ponzi scheme is behind bars after defrauding millions of dollars from would-be investors, including Travis Kelce. ABC's Aaron Katursky has more.
19: Sid Jawahar defrauded Kelce and other investors, including professional athletes, out of more than $30 million through his investment company, SwiftDark Capital. Federal prosecutors in Missouri said Jawahar embarked on a calculated years-long effort to enrich himself at the expense of his investors. They said he spent millions of his victims' dollars on a lifestyle that almost no one in this district could afford, staying at five-star hotels, flying across the country on private jets, and dining at the finest restaurants. He pleaded guilty to 3 counts of fraud and was sentenced to 11 years in prison.
17: Ireland says it will boycott the Eurovision Song Contest for a second year over Israel's participation. Ireland was one of 5 countries, Iceland, the Netherlands, Slovenia, and Spain, to skip the contest earlier this year over the inclusion of Israel. A Dutch broadcaster is also pulling out. I'm Sherry Preston, ABC News.
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KIFW, it's Tori in the morning. Saturday, the Sitka Farmers Market. Oh, man. A&B Founders Hall from 10 to 1. Plenty of opportunity for you to get all of your errands and chores done. You know, that's always good on a Saturday, but also to go have some fun. I love buying all the beautiful produce. There's some delicious bread. Oh, give me the sourdough. And then it supports the Local Foods Network. Yeah, I love all of that. And the Sitka Farmers Market, also super fun. Music, I love the whole vibe. Oh, yes, that makes Saturday perfect.

0: 102.3 KIFW. It's Tori in the morning. If you know me, you know I love Halloween. I am pretty sure I know the costume I will be wearing. I like to kind of create it and make it myself. That's the tricky part. I don't like to say what I'm going to be until I know I can do it. There is a mom who's going viral on social media because she's sending a warning out to everyone. If you're already like me and wanting to put your Halloween decorations out, there's something that's been on sale online called Jabberin' Jack. And apparently it sings a song, but apparently, well, she's describing it as kind of raunchy. So she's warning, don't let the kids hear it. I do believe they have since pulled the toy or the decoration. Oh my gosh. By the way, is it too early to put out Halloween decorations? Are we just doing kind of fall decorations? I usually wait until October 1st, but asking for a friend.
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2: 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Dates are October 3, November 6, December 5, January 16, February 20, and March 13. As always,

0: 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More info, Jeff, 747-4821 or Gene, 738-8083. See you there. Thank you.
1: Mary Peltola asked Alaskans to send her to Congress so she could work for us. But 2 years in Washington, and Mary Peltola didn't get one bill signed into law. Not one. And after we fired her, Mary Peltola sure cashed in. 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And Mary Peltola was even paid $80,000 by a Washington, D.C.-based dark money group. 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Mary Peltola isn't looking out for us. Mary Peltola looks out for herself. And that's why we don't want Mary Peltola in the U.S. Senate. Last Frontier PAC paid for and is responsible for the content of this advertising, not authorized by any candidate or candidates committee. 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

0: 102.3 KIFW. It's Tori in the morning. Are you ready for Seahawks this Sunday? Missed them last Sunday, right? So this Sunday, it's against Arizona Cardinals. Kickoff approximately 12:25 our time. Perfect lunchtime. If you can't watch or would you rather just listen to the greatness, you can always go to our AM site, KIFW, 12:30 AM. Hopefully a great game and a W next to it.
1: ABC News, I'm Sherry Preston. Some encouraging news from the Labor Department. There were 196,000 unemployment filings last week, 10,000 fewer than the week before, and the lowest number since July. There are also new numbers out today on home building. It's slowing as mortgage rates are rising.
2: The Census Bureau says housing starts last month were 2.6% below the seasonally adjusted rate from July and 1.2% below the figure from August of last year. But looking ahead, building permits for future construction also were off last month compared to July, but well ahead of the figure from August 2025.
1: ABC's Jim Ryan. Another AI warning is OpenAI's Sam Altman says another six of its models showed signs of evading human oversight. Federal Reserve raising a key interest rate on Wednesday for the first time in 3 years in another attempt to curb stubborn inflation. President Trump telling ABC's Karen Travers is if his name is not added to the Kennedy Center building in Washington, not only will it shut down, it'll end up being demolished. This is ABC News.
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0: KIFW, it's Tori in the morning. I don't know about you, but my driver's license photo, yeah, it's not the best. Not super flattering, but I'll tell you what, there were thousands of people in Michigan, I mean 8,000 Michigan residents. They just recently applied for a new driver's license, and when they got their ID, it was a random stock photo. So just like some stranger instead of their own. How creepy is that? There was some glitch in the system in Michigan, apparently, and 8,000 people got a stock photo on their driver's license. So, yeah, they've had to correct that. I'm sure that'll just be really quick to get that fixed, right?
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2: There's nobody tougher than Mary Peltola when it comes to standing up for Alaskans. She took on President Biden to open the Willow Project, the largest new oil and gas exploration development in decades, creating jobs for Alaskans. She stood up to corporate interest and both parties, and proposed landmark legislation to limit bottom trawling in Alaska waters. She'll always protect Second Amendment rights. 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
3: 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When both parties are attacking you, you're doing something right. 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I'm Mary Peltola, and I approve this message.
2: Paid for by Alaskans for Mary.
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2: A draft state transportation plan projects the Cascade Point Ferry Terminal will cost about $120 million, up from $77 million in the previous plan. In a story by the Juneau Independent, the proposed terminal, about 30 miles north of the existing Auk Bay facility, is expected to cost $35 million for its first stage, with another $85 million needed to complete the project by 2030. Most of the funding would come from the federal government. Construction is on hold until at least next year because of permitting issues raised by the U.S. Army Corps of Engineers. The draft plan also removes a proposed second Juneau-Douglas crossing while the state works to better understand the project's scope and construction costs. The crossing was previously estimated to cost between $340 and $530 million. Other Juneau projects remain in the draft, including improvements at the Fred Meyer intersection, replacement of the Montana Creek Bridge, and rehabilitation work on Franklin Street and Thane Road. The public can comment on the plan through October 29th. Staff and volunteers say deep staffing cuts at the Juneau-Douglas City Museum have forced reduced hours, stalled exhibits, and a pause in collecting local history, and they're urging the Assembly to restore funding for core positions if new revenue becomes available. Douglas resident and museum veteran Mary Pat Wyatt told the Assembly that after two positions were eliminated and another professional staffer left, the City Museum operated this summer largely with a three-quarter-time administrative assistant, a part-time helper, and limited backup. The museum opened fewer hours and saw about half the visitors it hosted last year. Wyatt said staff have stopped accepting new donations and made no headway on a backlog of more than 3,000 objects awaiting cataloging. Summer walking tours were canceled, the winter exhibit schedule was cut in half, and coordination with the Friends of the Museum has lagged. Later, volunteer and Friends member Jean McBrien urged the city to prioritize funding for a permanent museum director and curator of public programs if voters approve additional revenue this fall.
3: It is a living memory of Juneau and Douglas. It preserves our stories, our mining roots, our pioneering families, and the rich history that makes this community unique. The City Museum generates real value. It enriches our local school curricula, attracts heritage tourism, and provides a welcoming base for residents to connect with our shared history. Please prioritize funding for a director and a curator of public programs so our museum can continue to serve this community to full capacity.
2: She called the museum the living memory of Juneau and Douglas and said operating without leadership and educational staff undermines its mission. A section of ballot measure 2 would undo part of a campaign finance law approved by voters just weeks ago. More than 70% of participating voters supported ballot measure 1 in August. It limits how much individuals can donate to candidates for state office, including governor and lieutenant governor, candidates running as a combined ticket. Ballot Measure 2, which Alaskans will consider November 3rd, would repeal the state's 2020 election system. That includes ranked choice voting, the open primary, and a donor disclosure requirement. Section 5 would also repeal the law establishing the combined donation limit for governor and lieutenant governor campaigns. Alaska Public Offices Commission Director Heather Hebden says separate candidates could instead fall under other contribution limits in Ballot Measure 1. But the author of the current election system, attorney Scott Kendall, calls that interpretation legally uncertain. The legislature's chief attorney has not issued a ruling. The measure's ballot description says it would remove donation limits on joint campaigns, but does not explain whether another limit would replace them. Alaskans who use public cabins will soon have less time to plan their stays. Starting the 1st of October, the Alaska Department of Natural Resources will reduce the reservation window from 6 months to just 3 months. The exceptions are cabins in the Wood Chikchik region and Shuyak Islands, which will continue allowing reservations 6 months in advance. The change comes with a new online booking system and website. Existing reservations cannot be changed, modified, or canceled from September 28th through September 30th during the transition. Beginning October 1st, reservations can be made for stays starting January 1st of 2027. The new system will also send email reminders 7 days before a reservation. reservation. State Park says the shorter window responds to feedback from Alaskans who found it difficult to plan 6 months ahead, sometimes forgetting reservations or canceling at the last minute. You're up to date with News of the North. I'm Grace Dumas.
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4: Showers today, better chance tonight into Friday. A few hit or miss rain showers with us today, otherwise partly sunny, a high right around the upper 50s. Showers will be with us overnight, will drop down upper 40s. Periods of moderate to heavy rain on Friday, a high in the upper 50s. We could see heavy rain again Friday night. Showers will continue Saturday, upper 50s, and then more heavy rain Saturday night into Sunday. I'm Sitka Media Center meteorologist Sally Russell.
5: And here's your cruise ship report for Thursday, September 17th. From 8 a.m. to 3:30 p.m., it's the Norwegian Joy, with the possibility of 3,887 passengers. Then from 10 a.m. to 5 p.m., it's the Luminara, with the possibility of 452 passengers, for a possible grand total of 4,339 passengers. And that's a cruise ship report for Thursday, September 17th.
6: ABC News, I'm Sherry Preston. Some encouraging news from the Labor Department. There were 196,000 unemployment filings last week, 10,000 fewer than the week before, and the lowest number since July. There are also new numbers out today on home building. It's slowing as mortgage rates are rising.
7: The Census Bureau says housing starts last month were 2.6% below the seasonally adjusted rate from July and 1.2% below the figure from August of last year. But looking ahead, building permits for future construction also were off last month compared to July, but well ahead of the figure from August 2025.
6: ABC's Jim Ryan. Another AI warning is OpenAI's Sam Altman says another six of its models showed signs of evading human oversight. Federal Reserve raising a key interest rate on Wednesday for the first time in 3 years in another attempt to curb stubborn inflation. President Trump telling ABC's Karen Travers is if his name is not added to the Kennedy Center building in Washington, not only will it shut down, it'll end up being demolished. This is ABC News. King Charles making the rare move of responding to a recent memoir from Princess Diana's brother, Earl Spencer, who writes, as he and Charles were arguing over Princes Harry and William having to walk behind Diana's casket at her funeral, Charles reportedly said, "Rest assured, we'll forget her soon enough." ABC's Lama Hassan is at Buckingham Palace.
8: The king's spokesperson swiftly responding. While we do not comment on books as a matter of principle, His Majesty is mindful that the pain of fraternal grief can cloud reason, affect judgment, and color memory in ways others do not recognize, even many years after such a loss.
6: Spencer writes that Charles was angry at him because he pushed back against William and Harry having to walk in the procession. Dolly Parton accepted an award last night.
9: Well, hey, it's Dolly, and I am so honored to receive the Lifetime Achievement Award from the Americana Music Association.
6: She died last month of cancer at the age of 80, but recorded that before she passed away. Sherry Preston, ABC News.
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102.3 KIFW. It's Tori in the morning. Happy Thursday, my friend. Oh, I love a Thursday. I always think that if you do a little something on Thursday evening, just a little something special, you know, even if it's just a quick grab a drink or a coffee or something with a friend after work, maybe you go for a little dinner, just something, maybe a family walk. It just kind of makes it like Friday's the next day, which is great. Feels like a longer weekend. That's just my take on Thursday. Also, you know, we have a lot of news out there. It's not always great news. I'm telling you, when I find a really awesome, good story with is just good news that I want to incorporate everywhere, the story that's next, oh my gosh, wait till you hear it. It's so good.

0: KIFW, it's Tori in the morning. Very good morning to you. I tell you, sometimes I read a story and I love hearing some good news. You know, we get a lot of news. It's not always good. So this one for me was just so heartwarming. A 13-year-old boy traded his Xbox and he did mowing and yard jobs, saved all of his money, and bought his single mom a used car he found on Facebook. And then he surprised her with the keys. And he said he was inspired by YouTube videos of other kids giving their mom's cars. I just love that story. I'm just going to leave that with you right there.
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3: Mary Peltola asked Alaskans to send her to Congress so she could work for us. But 2 years in Washington, and Mary Peltola didn't get one bill signed into law. Not one. And after we fired her, Mary Peltola sure cashed in. Peltola went to work for a D.C. lobbying firm, raking in over $300,000 in just 1 year. And Mary Peltola was even paid $80,000 by a Washington, D.C.-based dark money group. 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Mary Peltola isn't looking out for us. Mary Peltola looks out for herself. And that's why we don't want Mary Peltola in the U.S. Senate. Last Frontier PAC paid for and is responsible for the content of this advertising. 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
4: The more we learn about Dan Sullivan, the worse it gets. While Alaskans struggle to pay the bills, Sullivan was tripling his own net worth in D.C. and working against Alaska. Sullivan sided with the trawl fleet, gutting protections for small boat fishermen, and refusing to back efforts to limit bycatch. So it's no surprise that he got hundreds of thousands of dollars from big factory trawlers, the same Seattle executives destroying Alaska fisheries. Now we know that Sullivan was even invested in a foreign farmed salmon company, the biggest competitor to Alaska wild salmon in the world. When he sold the stock off, Sullivan made thousands of dollars for himself. And then he broke Congress's insider trading law, hiding the trade for months. Dan Sullivan keeps working for himself, and it costs Alaska way too much.
5: I'm Mary Peltola. I'm running for U.S. Senate, and I approve this message.
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0: 102.3 KIFW. It's Tori in the morning. I think our mental health is just so, so important, and focusing on that and just keeping ourselves mentally healthy, it's definitely important to me. And September is known as Recovery Month, and focusing on our mental health. So this Saturday is the Sitka Walk for Recovery, and it's from 10 to 2, open to everyone, all ages. It starts at Harrigan Centennial Hall. There's a walk that goes from there to O'Connell Bridge and back, and there will be speakers and local resources.
1: ABC News. I'm Sherry Preston. Gas prices on the rise again. Gas Buddy says they have risen to $4.45 a gallon, up 16 cents in a week, 39 cents in a month, and $1.24 in a year. New photos showing a lot of damage to U.S. military bases in the Middle East amid the war. Planes, buildings, and barracks all targeted by drones and missiles. Here's ABC's Mary Bruce.
2: A rare look at the toll it's taking on American military assets in the region. ABC News obtaining images sent to us by active service members who we are not naming show the extent of some of the damage. For months, Pentagon Chief Pete Hegseth has downplayed Iran's attacks.
1: Fresh worries about AI, with OpenAI now saying it has identified six more instances of its artificial intelligence systems engaging in concerning behavior and ducking oversight. NTSB investigators still looking into the news chopper crash in Los Angeles that killed three people. This is ABC News.
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7: Good morning. Courtesy of NOAA, the National Weather Service, here's a look at those marine forecasts for the outside waters. First, the synopsis. Fresh to strong southerlies this morning in northern Inn Canal will diminish. Otherwise, relatively benign marine conditions exist through this evening. Southerly to easterly winds will increase overnight as a strengthening low lifts north into the Gulf tomorrow. Strong to near gale force breezes and 8 to 12 foot seas for the Gulf and the outer coastal waters tomorrow as that low will lift north through the Gulf, along with fresh to strong southerly to southeasterly winds in the inner channels. Elevated marine conditions will continue into the weekend as another large low lifts into the Gulf. The forecasts are in place out to 15 nautical miles. Dixon entrance to Cape Decision, southwest winds at 10 knots, early going light, seas to 6 feet. By tonight, southerlies to 15 knots, seas at 4 feet. And for tomorrow, southerly winds at 25 knots, seas to 6 feet, and showers tomorrow afternoon. Cape Decision to Cape Edgecombe, westerlies to 10 early, going light, seas to 6 feet. By tonight, southeast winds at 15 knots, seas to 5, with showers expected late tonight. And tomorrow, southerly winds at 25 knots, seas to 8 feet, and showers. Cape Edgecombe to Cape Spencer, southwest winds at 10 knots early this morning, going light, seas to 6. Tonight, easterlies to 10 knots, seas to 4 feet, and showers late. And tomorrow, southeast winds at 25 knots, seas to 9 feet, and showers. Cape Spencer to Cape Fairweather, westerlies to 15 knots early, going light, seas to 6, with patchy fog this morning. Tonight, southeast winds at 10 knots, seas to 4. Tomorrow, easterlies to 30 knots, seas to 8 feet, and showers. For Cape Fairweather to Icy Cape, light winds coming easterly to 10 knots this afternoon, seas to 6, with patchy fog early this morning. Tonight, easterlies to 15 knots, seas to 4. Tomorrow, it's easterlies at 20 knots, but increasing to 30 knots through the afternoon. Seas at 5 feet initially. initially, but building to 10 feet through the afternoon, and showers. And finally, icy Cape to Cape Suckling, easterlies at 10 knots today with seas to 5. For tonight, easterlies to 15 knots, seas to 4 feet. And tomorrow, it's easterlies to 25 knots, seas to 7 feet, and showers. Those are your forecasts courtesy of the National Weather Service. 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I'm Kelly Perez.
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9: There's nobody tougher than Mary Peltola when it comes to standing up for Alaskans. She took on President Biden to open the Willow Project, the largest new oil and gas exploration development in decades, creating jobs for Alaskans. 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

0: KIFW in gorgeous Sitka. I tell you what, today's quote, I feel like I needed to hear this. I feel like we're all so busy. We're just running around trying to get things done. So today's quote, maybe you needed to hear this as well. I know I did. Don't rush through a good life trying to get to the next thing.
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3: 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That's why we fired Mary Peltola 2 years ago. Here's Jay Etherton, an energy worker in Anchorage.
4: If you can't keep your word, you're no good to me. 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
11: A draft state transportation plan projects the Cascade Point Ferry Terminal will cost about $120 million, up from $77 million in the previous plan. In a story by the Juneau Independent, the proposed terminal, about 30 miles north of the existing Auk Bay facility, is expected to cost $35 million for its first stage, with another $85 million needed to complete the project by 2030. Most of the funding would come from the federal government. Construction is on hold until at least next year because of permitting issues raised by the U.S. Army Corps of Engineers. The draft plan also removes a proposed second Juneau-Douglas crossing while the state works to better understand the project's scope and construction costs. The crossing was previously estimated to cost between $340 and $530 million. Other Juneau projects remain in the draft, including improvements at the Fred Meyer intersection, replacement of the Montana Creek Bridge, and rehabilitation work on Franklin Street and Thane Road. The public can comment on the plan through October 29th. Staff and volunteers say deep staffing cuts at the Juno Douglas City Museum have forced reduced hours, stalled exhibits, and a pause in collecting local history, and they're urging the assembly to restore funding for core positions if new revenue becomes available. Douglas resident and museum veteran Mary Pat Wyatt told the assembly that after two positions were eliminated and another professional staffer left, the City Museum operated this summer largely with a three-quarter time administrative assistant, a part-time helper, and limited backup. The museum opened fewer hours and saw about half the visitors it hosted last year. Wyatt said staff have stopped accepting new donations and made no headway on a backlog of more than 3,000 objects awaiting cataloging. Summer walking tours were canceled, the winter exhibit schedule was cut in half, and coordination with the Friends of the Museum has lagged. Later, volunteer and Friends member Jean McBrien urged the city to prioritize funding for a permanent museum director and curator of public programs if voters approve additional revenue this fall.
12: It is a living memory of Juno and Douglas. It preserves our stories, our mining roots, our pioneering families, and the rich history that makes this community unique. The City Museum generates real value. It enriches our local school curricula, attracts heritage tourism, and provides a welcoming base for residents to connect with our shared history. Please prioritize funding for a director and a curator of public programs so our museum can continue to serve this community to full capacity.
11: She called the museum the living memory of Juno and Douglas and said operating without leadership and educational staff undermines its mission. A section of ballot measure 2 would undo part of a campaign finance law approved by voters just weeks ago. More than 70% of participating voters supported ballot measure 1 in August. It limits how much individuals can donate to candidates for state office, including governor and lieutenant governor, candidates running as a combined ticket. Ballot Measure 2, which Alaskans will consider November 3rd, would repeal the state's 2020 election system. That includes ranked choice voting, the open primary, and a donor disclosure requirement. Section 5 would also repeal the law establishing the combined donation limit for governor and lieutenant governor campaigns. Alaska Public Offices Commission Director Heather Hebden says separate candidates could instead fall under other contribution limits in Ballot Measure 1. But the author of the current election system, attorney Scott Kendall, calls that interpretation legally uncertain. The legislature's chief attorney has not issued a ruling. The measure's ballot description says it would remove donation limits on joint campaigns, but does not explain whether another limit would replace them. Alaskans who use public cabins will soon have less time to plan their stays. Starting the 1st of October, the Alaska Department of Natural Resources will reduce the reservation window from 6 months to just 3 months. The exceptions are cabins in the Wood Chikchik region and Shuyak Islands, which will continue allowing reservations 6 months in advance. The change comes with a new online booking system and website. Existing reservations cannot be changed, modified, or canceled from September 28th through September 30th during the transition. Beginning October 1st, reservations can be made for stays starting January 1st of 2027. The new system will also send email reminders 7 days before a reservation. State Parks says the shorter window responds to feedback from Alaskans who found it difficult to plan 6 months ahead, sometimes forgetting reservations or canceling at the last minute. You're up to date with News of the North. I'm Grace Dumas.
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13: Showers today, better chance tonight into Friday. A few hit or miss rain showers with us today, otherwise partly sunny, a high right around the upper 50s. Showers will be with us overnight, will drop down upper 40s. Periods of moderate to heavy rain on Friday, a high in the upper 50s. We could see heavy rain again Friday night. Showers will continue Saturday, upper 50s, and then more heavy rain Saturday night into Sunday. I'm Sitka Media Center meteorologist Sally Russell.
14: And here's your cruise ship report for Thursday, September 17th. From 8 a.m. to 3:30 p.m., it's the Norwegian Joy, with the possibility of 3,887 passengers. Then from 10 a.m. to 5 p.m., it's the Luminara, with the possibility of 452 passengers, for a possible grand total of 4,339 passengers. And that's a cruise ship report for Thursday, September 17th.
15: ABC News. I'm Sherry Preston. Gas prices on the rise again. Gas Buddy says they have risen to $4.45 a gallon, up 16 cents in a week, 39 cents in a month, and $1.24 in a year. New photos showing a lot of damage to U.S. military bases in the Middle East amid the war. Planes, buildings, and barracks all targeted by drones and missiles. Here's ABC's Mary Bruce.
16: A rare look at the toll it's taking on American military assets in the region. ABC News obtaining images sent to us by active service members who we are not naming show the extent of some of the damage. For months, Pentagon Chief Pete Hegseth has downplayed Iran's attacks.
15: Fresh worries about AI, with OpenAI now saying it has identified six more instances of its artificial intelligence systems engaging in concerning behavior and ducking oversight. NTSB investigators still looking into the news chopper crash in Los Angeles that killed three people. This is ABC News. President Trump on the campaign trail in North Carolina, making another threat against the Kennedy Center.
17: The president telling our Karen Travers overnight that if his name is not added to the Kennedy Center building, not only will it shut down, it will end up being, quote, ripped down. He is adamant that he should be recognized for helping the institution financially. And it comes just a day after the board voted to immediately close the center for renovation, citing safety concerns after a judge blocked them from adding Trump's name to the building.
15: ABC Chief White House Correspondent Mary Bruce. Canada running to the EU as the trade war with the United States continues. Canadian Prime Minister Mark Carney addressing EU Parliament, saying Europe and Canada are stronger together as the EU moves to make Canada an associate member of the bloc. Now, reaction coming in from the White House. If the EU does cooperate in that way, President Trump says it would amount to a hostile act. I'm Sherry Preston, ABC News.
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KIFW, it's Tori in the morning. Saturday, the Sitka Farmers Market. Oh, man. A&B Founders Hall from 10 to 1. Plenty of opportunity for you to get all of your errands and chores done. You know, that's always good on a Saturday, but also to go have some fun. I love buying all the beautiful produce. There's some delicious bread. Oh, give me the sourdough. And then it supports the local foods network. Yeah, I love all of that. And the Sitka Farmers Market, also super fun. Music, I love the whole vibe. Oh, yes, that makes Saturday perfect.

0: 102.3 KIFW. It's Tori in the morning. If you know me, you know I love Halloween. I am pretty sure I know the costume I will be wearing. I like to kind of create it and make it myself. That's the tricky part. I don't like to say what I'm going to be until I know I can do it. There is a mom who's going viral on social media because she's sending a warning out to everyone. If you're already like me and wanting to put your Halloween decorations out, there's something that's been on sale online called Jabberin' Jack. And apparently it sings a song, but apparently, well, she's describing it as kind of raunchy. So she's warning, don't let the kids hear it. I do believe they have since pulled the toy or the decoration. Oh my gosh. By the way, is it too early to put out Halloween decorations? Are we just doing kind of fall decorations? I usually wait until October 1st, but asking for a friend.
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0: 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It's Tori in the morning. Are you ready for Seahawks this Sunday? Missed them last Sunday, right? So this Sunday, it's against Arizona Cardinals. Kickoff approximately 12:25 our time. Perfect lunchtime. And if you can't watch or would you rather just listen to the greatness? You can always go to our AM site, KIFW, 12:30 AM. Hopefully a great game and a W next to it.
1: ABC News, I'm Michelle Franzen. The fate of the Kennedy Center remains in limbo. President Trump returning from a North Carolina rally last night, telling ABC's Karen Travers, the center will be, quote, ripped down if he's not recognized for helping the institution financially.
2: I pushed him on that. I said, are you saying if your name is not added that you are going to tear down the building? And he again repeated that point about recognition. He said, quote, I think the Trump administration should be recognized. That answer yesterday to me has already been added to a federal filing today as part of this effort to not have a demolition carried out there.
1: It comes just a day after the board voted to shutter the center for renovation, citing safety concerns after a judge blocked Trump's name from being added to the facade. More concerns over artificial intelligence emerging. Six new incidents revealed overnight in what OpenAI calls disturbing and concerning behavior of AI. On Wall Street, stocks are up. This is ABC News.
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9: There's nobody tougher than Mary Peltola when it comes to standing up for Alaskans. She took on President Biden to open the Willow Project, the largest new oil and gas exploration development in decades, creating jobs for Alaskans. 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She'll always protect Second Amendment rights. 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
10: 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I'm Mary Peltola, and I approve this message.
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0: that. Right behind it, Bohemian Rhapsody, Queen. Don't you need a whole band for that? And Dream On, Aerosmith. And I cannot imitate Steven Tyler. There's just no way. Maybe some people can. I'm sure there's some talented people. Yep, maybe I'll see you at Ernie's doing it. Show me.
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2: 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Here's Jay Etherton, an energy worker in Anchorage.
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2: A draft state transportation plan projects the Cascade Point Ferry Terminal will cost about $120 million, up from $77 million in the previous plan. In a story by the Juneau Independent, the proposed terminal, about 30 miles north of the existing Auk Bay facility, is expected to cost $35 million for its first stage, with another $85 million needed to complete the project by 2030. Most of the funding would come from the federal government. Construction is on hold until at least next year because of permitting issues raised by the U.S. Army Corps of Engineers. The draft plan also removes a proposed second Juneau-Douglas crossing while the state works to better understand the project's scope and construction costs. The crossing was previously estimated to cost between $340 and $530 million. Other Juneau projects remain in the draft, including improvements at the Fred Meyer intersection, replacement of the Montana Creek Bridge, and rehabilitation work on Franklin Street and Thane Road. The public can comment on the plan through October 29th. Staff and volunteers say deep staffing cuts at the Juneau Douglas City Museum have forced reduced hours, stalled exhibits, and a pause in collecting local history, and they're urging the assembly to restore funding for core positions if new revenue becomes available. Douglas resident and museum veteran Mary Pat Wyatt told the assembly that after two positions were eliminated and another professional staffer left, the City Museum operated this summer largely with a three-quarter time administrative assistant, a part-time helper, and limited backup. The museum opened fewer hours and saw about half the visitors it hosted last year. Wyatt said staff have stopped accepting new donations and made no headway on a backlog of more than 3,000 objects awaiting cataloging. Summer walking tours were canceled, the winter exhibit schedule was cut in half, and coordination with the Friends of the Museum has lagged. Later, volunteer and Friends member Jean McBrien urged the city to prioritize funding for a permanent museum director and curator of public programs if voters approve additional revenue this fall.
3: It is a living memory of Juneau and Douglas. It preserves our stories, our mining roots, our pioneering families, and the rich history that makes this community unique. The City Museum generates real value. It enriches our local school curricula, attracts heritage tourism, and provides a welcoming base for residents to connect with our shared history. Please prioritize funding for a director and a curator of public programs so our museum can continue to serve this community to full capacity.
2: She called the museum the living memory of Juneau and Douglas and said operating without leadership and educational staff undermines its mission. A section of ballot measure 2 would undo part of a campaign finance law approved by voters just weeks ago. More than 70% of participating voters supported ballot measure 1 in August. It limits how much individuals can donate to candidates for state office, including governor and lieutenant governor, candidates running as a combined ticket. Ballot Measure 2, which Alaskans will consider November 3rd, would repeal the state's 2020 election system. That includes ranked choice voting, the open primary, and a donor disclosure requirement. Section 5 would also repeal the law establishing the combined donation limit for governor and lieutenant governor campaigns. Alaska Public Offices Commission Director Heather Hebden says separate candidates could instead fall under other contribution limits in Ballot Measure 1. But the author of the current election system, attorney Scott Kendall, calls that interpretation legally uncertain. The legislature's chief attorney has not issued a ruling. The measure's ballot description says it would remove donation limits on joint campaigns, but does not explain whether another limit would replace them. Alaskans who use public cabins will soon have less time to plan their stays. Starting the 1st of October, the Alaska Department of Natural Resources will reduce the reservation window from 6 months to just 3 months. The exceptions are cabins in the Wood Chikchik region and Shuyak Islands, which will continue allowing reservations 6 months in advance. The change comes with a new online booking system and website. Existing reservations cannot be changed, modified, or canceled from September 28th through September 30th during the transition. Beginning October 1st, reservations can be made for stays starting January 1st of 2027. The new system will also send email reminders 7 days before a reservation. State Parks says the shorter window responds to feedback from Alaskans who found it difficult to plan 6 months ahead, sometimes forgetting reservations or canceling at the last minute. You're up to date with News of the North. I'm Grace Dumas.
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4: Showers today, better chance tonight into Friday. A few hit or miss rain showers with us today, otherwise partly sunny, a high right around the upper 50s. Showers will be with us overnight, will drop down upper 40s. Periods of moderate to heavy rain on Friday, a high in the upper 50s. We could see heavy rain again Friday night. Showers will continue Saturday, upper 50s, and then more heavy rain Saturday night into Sunday. I'm Sitka Media Center meteorologist Sally Russell.
5: And here's your cruise ship report for Thursday, September 17th. From 8 a.m. to 3:30 p.m., it's the Norwegian Joy, with the possibility of 3,887 passengers. Then from 10 a.m. to 5 p.m., it's the Luminara, with the possibility of 452 passengers, for a possible grand total of 4,339 passengers. And that's a cruise ship report for Thursday, September 17th.
6: ABC News, I'm Michelle Franzen. The fate of the Kennedy Center remains in limbo. President Trump returning from a North Carolina rally last night, telling ABC's Karen Travers, the center will be, quote, ripped down if he's not recognized for helping the institution financially.
7: I pushed him on that. I said, are you saying if your name is not added that you are going to tear down the building? And he again repeated that point about recognition. He said, quote, I think the Trump administration should be recognized. That answer yesterday to me has already been added to a federal filing today as part of this effort to not have a demolition carried out there.
6: It comes just a day after the board voted to shutter the center for renovation, citing safety concerns after a judge blocked Trump's name from being added to the facade. More concerns over artificial intelligence emerging. Six new incidents revealed overnight in what OpenAI calls disturbing and concerning behavior of AI. On Wall Street, stocks are up. This is ABC News. Despite historically quiet Atlantic hurricane season, emergency workers are urging residents not to let their guard down.
8: Here at the heart of the season, the Atlantic has produced five tropical storms, but none have hit the 74-mile-an-hour winds that would earn a hurricane designation. A trough of low pressure producing thunderstorms in the mid-Atlantic bears watching, but forecasters say the same El Nino wind shear that's kept the season quiet may kill that storm system as well.
6: King Charles responding to a recent memoir from Princess Diana's younger brother. In his book, Spencer recounts a conversation he had with the then Prince Charles. According to the book, Charles said, rest assured, we'll forget her soon enough.
9: The king's spokesperson swiftly responding, while we do not comment on books as a matter of principle, His Majesty is mindful that the pain of fraternal grief can cloud reason, affect judgment, and color memory in ways others do not recognize.
6: ABC's Lama Hassan, Michelle Franz, and ABC News.
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Winter 2.3 KIFW. It's Tori in the morning. Happy Thursday, my friend. Oh, I love a Thursday. I always think that if you do a little something on Thursday evening, just a little something special, you know, even if it's just a quick grab a drink or a coffee or something with a friend after work, maybe you go for a little dinner, just something, maybe a family walk. It just kind of makes it like Friday's the next day, which is great. Feels like a longer weekend. That's just my take on Thursday. Also, you know, we have a lot of news out there. It's not always great news. I'm telling you, when I find a really awesome, good story with is just good news that I want to incorporate everywhere, the story that's next, oh my gosh, wait till you hear it. It's so good.

0: KIFW, it's Tori in the morning. Very good morning to you. I tell you, sometimes I read a story and I love hearing some good news. You know, we get a lot of news. It's not always good. So this one for me was just so heartwarming. A 13-year-old boy traded his Xbox and he did mowing and yard jobs, saved all of his money, and bought his single mom a used car he found on Facebook. And then he surprised her with the keys. And he said he was inspired by YouTube videos of other kids giving their mom's cars. I just love that story. I'm just going to leave that with you right there.
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5: The more we learn about Dan Sullivan, the worse it gets. While Alaskans struggle to pay the bills, Sullivan was tripling his own net worth in D.C. and working against Alaska. Sullivan sided with the trawl fleet, gutting protections for small boat fishermen, and refusing to back efforts to limit bycatch. So it's no surprise that he got hundreds of thousands of dollars from big factory trawlers, the same Seattle executives destroying Alaska fisheries. Now we know that Sullivan was even invested in a foreign farmed salmon company, the biggest competitor to Alaska wild salmon in the world. When he sold the stock off, Sullivan made thousands of dollars for himself. And then he broke Congress's insider trading law, hiding the trade for months. Dan Sullivan keeps working for himself, and it costs Alaska way too much.
6: I'm Mary Piltola. I'm running for U.S. Senate, and I approve this message.
5: Paid for by Alaskans for Mary.

0: 102.3 KIFW. It's Tori in the morning. I think our mental health is just so, so important, and focusing on that and just keeping ourselves mentally healthy. It's definitely important to me. And September is known as Recovery Month, and focusing on our mental health. So this Saturday is the Sitka Walk for Recovery, and it's from 10 to 2, open to everyone, all ages. It starts at Harrigan Centennial Hall. There's a walk that goes from there to O'Connell Bridge and back, and there will be speakers and local resources.
1: ABC News, I'm Michelle Franzen. In Los Angeles, the NTSB reviewing evidence from the deadly news helicopter crash this week that killed all on board and a third person on the ground. That chopper was covering a bus and SUV crash that killed two people. The SUV driver's court appearance today postponed.
2: 36-year-old Bailey Rios was booked for murder. She allegedly drove a 2004 Ford Expedition at excessive speeds, running red lights and slamming into a Los Angeles Metro bus, killing two victims inside. Rios was due in court to face a judge on Thursday morning, but she was unable to attend the court hearing due to a medical reason. Alex Stone, ABC News, Los Angeles.
1: The ongoing war with Iran continuing, along with most shipping traffic blocked in the Strait of Hormuz. That's driving oil prices up again. A gallon of gas in the U.S., $4.45, according to Gas Buddy. On Wall Street, stocks are up this hour. Investors trying to claw back some of yesterday's sell-off after the Fed board signaled more interest rate cuts are in store this year. This is ABC News.
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0: KIFW in gorgeous Sitka. I tell you what, today's quote, I feel like I needed to hear this. I feel like we're all so busy, we're just running around trying to get things done. So today's quote, maybe you needed to hear this as well. I know I did. Don't rush through a good life trying to get to the next thing.
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2: There's nobody tougher than Mary Peltola when it comes to standing up for Alaskans. She took on President Biden to open the Willow Project, the largest new oil and gas exploration development in decades, creating jobs for Alaskans. She stood up to corporate interest and both parties and proposed landmark legislation to limit bottom trawling in Alaska waters. She'll always protect Second Amendment rights. Because in Alaska, firearms are about protecting ourselves and feeding our families. And as a military mom with two sons who served, she knows that a secure border keeps Americans safe.
3: I'm Mary Peltola. 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When both parties are attacking you, you're doing something right. Alaska first, always. I'm Mary Peltola, and I approve this message.
2: Paid for by Alaskans for Mary.
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5: A draft state transportation plan projects the Cascade Point Ferry Terminal will cost about $120 million, up from $77 million in the previous plan. In a story by the Juneau Independent, the proposed terminal, about 30 miles north of the existing Auk Bay facility, is expected to cost $35 million for its first stage, with another $85 million needed to complete the project by 2030. Most of the funding would come from the federal government. Construction is on hold until at least next year because of permitting issues raised by the U.S. Army Corps of Engineers. The draft plan also removes a proposed second Juneau-Douglas crossing while the state works to better understand the project's scope and construction costs. The crossing was previously estimated to cost between $340 and $530 million. Other Juneau projects remain in the draft, including improvements at the Fred Meyer intersection, replacement of the Montana Creek Bridge, and rehabilitation work on Franklin Street and Thane Road. The public can comment on the plan through October 29th. Staff and volunteers say deep staffing cuts at the Juneau Douglas City Museum have forced reduced hours, stalled exhibits, and a pause in collecting local history, and they're urging the Assembly to restore funding for core positions if new revenue becomes available. Douglas resident and museum veteran Mary Pat Wyatt told the Assembly that after two positions were eliminated and another professional staffer left, the City Museum operated this summer largely with a three-quarter-time administrative assistant, a part-time helper, and limited backup. The museum opened fewer hours and saw about half the visitors it hosted last year. Wyatt said staff have stopped accepting new donations and made no headway on a backlog of more than 3,000 objects awaiting cataloging. Summer walking tours were canceled, the winter exhibit schedule was cut in half, and coordination with the Friends of the Museum has lagged. Later, volunteer and Friends member Jean McBrien urged the city to prioritize funding for a permanent museum director and curator of public programs if voters approve additional revenue this fall.
6: It is a living memory of Juneau and Douglas. It preserves our stories, our mining roots, our pioneering families, and the rich history that makes this community unique. The City Museum generates real value. It enriches our local school curricula, attracts heritage tourism, and provides a welcoming base for residents to connect with our shared history. Please prioritize funding for a director and a curator of public programs so our museum can continue to serve this community to full capacity.
5: She called the museum the living memory of Juneau and Douglas and said operating without leadership and educational staff undermines its mission. A section of ballot measure 2 would undo part of a campaign finance law approved by voters just weeks ago. More than 70% of participating voters supported ballot measure 1 in August. It limits how much individuals can donate to candidates for state office, including governor and lieutenant governor, candidates running as a combined ticket. Ballot Measure 2, which Alaskans will consider November 3rd, would repeal the state's 2020 election system. That includes ranked choice voting, the open primary, and a donor disclosure requirement. Section 5 would also repeal the law establishing the combined donation limit for governor and lieutenant governor campaigns. Alaska Public Offices Commission Director Heather Hebden says separate candidates could instead fall under other contribution limits in Ballot Measure 1. But the author of the current election system, attorney Scott Kendall, calls that interpretation legally uncertain. The legislature's chief attorney has not issued a ruling. The measure's ballot description says it would remove donation limits on joint campaigns, but does not explain whether another limit would replace them. Alaskans who use public cabins will soon have less time to plan their stays. Starting the 1st of October, the Alaska Department of Natural Resources will reduce the reservation window from 6 months to just 3 months. The exceptions are cabins in the Wood Chikchik region and Shuyak Islands, which will continue allowing reservations 6 months in advance. The change comes with a new online booking system and website. Existing reservations cannot be changed, modified, or canceled from September 28th through September 30th during the transition. Beginning October 1st, reservations can be made for stays starting January 1st of 2027. The new system will also send email reminders 7 days before a reservation. State Parks says the shorter window responds to feedback from Alaskans who found it difficult to plan 6 months ahead, sometimes forgetting reservations or canceling at the last minute. You're up to date with News of the North. I'm Grace Dumas.
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7: Showers today, better chance tonight into Friday. A few hit or miss rain showers with us today, otherwise partly sunny, a high right around the upper 50s. Showers will be with us overnight, will drop down upper 40s. Periods of moderate to heavy rain on Friday, a high in the upper 50s. We could see heavy rain again Friday night. Showers will continue Saturday, upper 50s, and then more heavy rain Saturday night into Sunday. I'm Sitka Media Center meteorologist Sally Russell.
8: And here's your cruise ship report for Thursday, September 17th. From 8 a.m. to 3:30 p.m., it's the Norwegian Joy, with the possibility of 3,887 passengers. Then from 10 a.m. to 5 p.m., it's the Luminara, with the possibility of 452 passengers, for a possible grand total of 4,339 passengers. And that's a cruise ship report for Thursday, September 17th.
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9: Good morning, Sitka. Welcome to Problem Corner. Today's Thursday, September 17th, 2026. I've been up for a while. I hope you have too. And it's a Thursday, so it's a Dave Steering Day. He's with Ada, and he's kind enough to join us remotely. We'll take calls after his segment. So here we go with Dave. Welcome, Dave. Oh, no. Let's try that again. Welcome, Dave.
10: Well, hello, AJ. How are you?
9: I'm okay. I thought I had lost you there. My fingers didn't pay the right order of the buttons, and I got a dial tone for a second. I got glitched in. But here we are. You're joining us.
10: I am indeed. I tell you, I was dealing with the same thing. You ever, like, not use something and then try to log on with your password and you can't remember what the bleeping password is?
9: Ooh, yeah. I need a password for my passwords.
10: And if you know, for those of you who don't work for government, I don't know if you have an appreciation for how aggressive government is about enforcing password changes. And then it can't even be similar. It can't be like blue car 1974 and then go blue car 1975 or red truck. I mean, the algorithms use the algorithms to make sure you're not using an algorithm to change your password. It's madness. I mean, people may have a wrong idea about data centers, but I think we can all universally agree that password changes are terrible.
9: I have a password book, but the problem is it's a family password book, and it disappears off my desk at the most inopportune times when I need it. And as my nest is getting emptier, that happens less often, but it's still this thing. I can't even believe I live in an era where I have to have a password book for my passwords, but I can still remember my phone number from when I was 5 years old.
10: Phone number never changed.
9: Yeah, exactly. All these changes, and I'm trying to keep up with the changes, but not keep up with the Joneses. I still really, really try to encourage phone conversations versus text messaging when all possible. I think texting is for directions or quick notes, not a conversation. And I think if somebody calls you, you should call them back. If somebody texts you, give them the courtesy of a short text back. But this thing that happens when I call somebody and they text me back, that just glitches me out and I feel like they don't like me. Or don't know me, right? Because I'm obviously a talker.
10: And this, ladies and gentlemen, is what passes for live and local radio on a Thursday.
9: There you go. You want to give your spiel? I'm not going to press you about where you are in the world today.
10: No, I'm just currently on travel status for some personal and work stuff. But how could I miss my check-in time with you every Thursday?
9: Awesome. At least somebody likes me. We don't do every Thursday, but we try. But let's do our due diligence and give your spiel.
10: So for those who don't know, and how could you not by now, but for those who don't know, I'm Dave Steeren. I'm the infrastructure and communications officer for ADA, which is the state of Alaska's investment and economic development organization. We're a state corporation, just like the railroad or the permanent fund. The salaries, the costs, the expenditures for investments, the small business loans and large projects that we finance come from our funds. They do not come from the state general fund or appropriations from the legislature. The state of Alaska received over $512 million in dividends from ADA over the past decade or so. So not only do we pay our own way, we also pay a dividend to the state of Alaska to use on whatever the legislature decides to use. How's that?
9: Pretty darn good.
10: There you go. Well, no sooner will I get used to saying that than it could all change. So I want to make sure that my elevator speech is as good as it is while it is.
9: That's funny that you said that. We don't have very many elevators in town. And our elevator at the city building was out of order, but I just came across the update that they fixed the elevator at the city building.
10: For all of you listening, you really should, if you can, take the steps because it's great exercise, good for the legs, good cardio, and it's easy to do.
9: And just like the Capitol, just like the courthouse Capitol building in Juneau, the artwork in the hallways at our city building is pretty fantastic. But I have to tell you, and I don't know if I've ever mentioned this to you before, but my second favorite person to chat with on the air is the traveling elevator repair guy that comes through Sitka a couple times a year. He is hilarious.
10: That's cool.
9: And to tie in another dumb elevator story, yesterday I saw a rant on X from an engineer who worked on building the and maybe refurbishing the Twin Towers. And he was very, very involved in the elevator systems of the Twin Towers. And he, with a lot of venom, explained the inconsistencies of the reports and the jet fuel ending up on the bottom floor because the elevator shafts are sealed off from one side of the building to the other side of the building on the 50th floor. And it's a very interesting rabbit hole to go down if you have any interest in elevators or conspiracy theories. But as usual, I digress. I'm going to throw it back at you. I saw the press release this week from your office about the Prudhoe Bay project.
10: Oh, yeah. So the Prudhoe Bay project, Alyeskum, is a methanol plant. And methanol is an anti-corrosion and anti-moisture additive that is used in the Trans-Alaska pipeline. Without methanol, the pipeline does not work and will not work. And since construction, methanol has been trucked to the North Slope, even though it is a derivative production of natural gas. So J.R. Wilcox and his team, he's a petroleum engineer, put this project together, came to ADA and some other investors. So we're about 50% investor in JR's project to the tune of about $75, $80 million. And then he found capital support to go along with that. It's about $140, $160 million project. And the pilings have been, the installation of the pilings was completed. And what that does then is the plant will be built on top of the pilings, and it keeps airflow underneath, so the processing doesn't change the temperature of the permafrost and create all sorts of stability problems. So very, very cool. I was up there a few months ago by now. For the driving of some of the first pilings, and to see that important phase completed while the plant itself is being pre-assembled. So the plant itself is being pre-assembled outside of the state. It then will be taken apart like a Lego building. It will be trucked north. Barge north, or they're getting it up from the Midwest up to the North Slope, and it will then be reassembled on those pilings, and it is it's pretty cool. They appear to be nowadays construction is on track ish because you have supply chain problems, you have the conflict in the Gulf, you have the conflict between Russia and Ukraine, and so. Finding the components and adjusting delivery times can be maddening. Anyone that's worked on any heavy equipment over the past 4 to 6 years can appreciate back order, low stock, not in stock. And yet through that, Alyeskum continues to move forward, and I'm pretty excited about it.
9: Awesome. Are you excited about Southeast Economic Summit that's coming up? You're part of that, right?
10: Oh yeah. We'll be in Ketchikan here in 2 weeks, right? 2 weeks. And I believe Robert Venables, who's the executive director of Southeast Conference, I believe he's put together a gubernatorial forum for the candidates running for governor. I haven't looked at the full schedule yet. I don't even know if I'm on a panel. Usually I'm on a panel. But I know we'll be talking about, and I know every year we talk about housing, but there are some folks, pretty innovative way of building homes in a modular fashion that might be a good fit for some communities in Southeast. And I believe they're on the agenda, as well as, you know, your normal workforce development, the reliability of the Marine Highway System, all of that packed into 2.5 days. It's a pretty busy, pretty aggressive schedule. We were in Sitka last year for it, and this is the Ketchikan year, and next year we'll be back in Sitka.
9: Do you, by any chance, know the name of the builder that you mentioned?
10: Off the top of my head, I don't. But I don't believe they are currently building in Alaska. They have had pet projects in other parts of the Pacific Northwest, and those have worked out quite well. So,
9: things to follow.
10: I just don't recall the name off the top of my head.
9: Oh yeah, no worries. It'll be a good path for me to mosey down. So Southeast Conference starts on the 29th. Are we looking good for next week chit chat?
10: Next week Thursday. Let's see. So that's yeah. You should be able to call me on this phone. I will be coming back from a different business meeting, but I should either be in a car or at the airport by the time you call me.
9: Okay. I have a patriotic trivia question for you and the listeners.
10: Okay.
9: What is the significance of today for our country?
10: Oh, boy. What is
9: it? I don't know if I should leave it open or... took place in Independence Hall in Philadelphia. How's that for a...
10: Was it the day the first ringing of the Liberty Bell?
9: 1787, pretty close. Oh. Signing of the Constitution.
10: Oh!
9: Yeah.
10: Wait, what is today's date?
9: September 17th, 1787.
10: Yeah.
9: Was the signing of
10: the
9: Constitution.
10: Yeah, for those of you just tuned in, I'm not dumb. I've been fighting to log into my work cell phone so I can get my emails and stuff. So,
9: I like things like that as a reminder because of the doomsdayers and people complaining about the economy and complaining about inflation, because I look at those numbers, even though I'm not a numbers person, and our little town of Sitka has lower poverty rates than the state average. People complain about the cost of living here, but yet when you really get down to actually talking about households and lifestyles, we're all doing pretty darn good. Our average income is over $100,000 here, and we've got it pretty cush. So I just like days like today to remind myself and remind people that we're so lucky to live in this day and age, in this little town, in this state, in this country, and things to be grateful for to balance out what we tend to complain about from day to day, right?
10: It sounds like there's a backstory that I will be told about later when you're not on the air.
9: Okay, you still have to talk to me off air about the person we both know story, because there's lots more stories and you need to know them. But they are not on air appropriate.
10: Okay. There you go.
9: We've been chatting with Dave Steering from Ada, and it's about time for me to take a break and let you go.
10: Chat with you next week, AJ. Have a good week, everybody.
9: Thanks so much. Take care. We'll be right back.
11: There's nobody tougher than Mary Peltola when it comes to standing up for Alaskans. She took on President Biden to open the Willow Project, the largest new oil and gas exploration development in decades, creating jobs for Alaskans. She stood up to corporate interest and both parties and proposed landmark legislation to limit bottom trawling in Alaska waters. She'll always protect Second Amendment rights. Because in Alaska, firearms are about protecting ourselves and feeding our families. And as a military mom with two sons who served, she knows that a secure border keeps Americans safe.
3: I'm Mary Peltola. 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And I'll take on anyone, including Democrats, anyone in the lower 48 who doesn't understand what Alaska needs. When both parties are attacking you, you're doing something right. Alaska first, always. I'm Mary Peltola, and I approve this message.
11: Paid for by Alaskans for Mary.
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9: Welcome back to Problem Corner. We had our little check-in with Dave Steerin. Phone lines are open. We'll do all of our regular Problem Corner stuff for the rest of the hour. You can call with items to buy, sell, or trade, or garage sales, you name it. Birthdays, anniversaries, complaints. The complaint department is open officially. I did mention that today is the anniversary of the signing of the Constitution, and along those lines, just to round out that little history tidbit, in all, 12 of the 13 states at the time were represented at the Constitutional Convention, as Rhode Island had refused to send delegates. And of the 74 delegates who were chosen, 55 attended. Several attendees left before the signing ceremony, and three of the 42 who remained refused to sign. Of the 39 who did sign, virtually everyone had taken part in the American Revolution. Six had signed the Declaration of Independence, and 30 had served on active military duty. In general, they represented a cross-section of the 18th century American leadership, with individuals having experience in local or colonial and state government. Jonathan Dayton was only 26. He was the youngest signer. And Benjamin Franklin, of course, was the oldest at the age of 81. And in addition to the signatures, the endorsement, the Constitution's closing protocol included a brief declaration that the delegates' work has been successfully completed and that those whose signatures appear on it subscribe to the final document. Included are a statement pronouncing the document's adoption by the states present, a formulaic dating of its adoption, and along with the signatures of those endorsing it. Additionally, the convention secretary, which was William Jackson, added a note to verify four amendments made by hand to the final document and signed the note to authenticate its validity. The language of the concluding endorsement, conceived by Governor Morris and presented to the convention by Benjamin Franklin, was made intentionally ambiguous in hopes of winning over the states of dissenting delegates. Advocates for the new frame of government, realizing the impending difficulty of obtaining the consent of the states needed for it to become operational, were anxious to obtain the unanimous support of the delegations from each state, and it was feared that many of the delegates would refuse to give their individual assent to the Constitution. And for the action of the convention to appear unanimous, the formula done in convention by the unanimous consent of the states present was devised. Lot of interesting background, and lots more you can go down. Most folks my age bracket had to learn the preamble by heart in junior high or so, and sad to know that my kids didn't have to learn that in school, but different day and age, and we know where to find the information. That's what we emphasize now. And with last week being the anniversary of the passing of Charlie Kirk, I've kind of had government and constitution stuff on my mind. And, of course, it's voting season and all the forums. And I believe there's one today. 4 to 6 p.m. at the GCI Base Camp, which is at 1001 Northway Drive in Anchorage. The doors are opening at 3:30. If you know of somebody who wants to attend up there, and each candidate will have 12 minutes to answer three questions for the governor race. They're going to answer fiscal policy with no long-term fiscal plan and a budget more volatile than any state in the nation. That's debatable, but that's the question. How do we pay for the Alaska we want? Question number two is energy. From Cook Inlet gas to the rail belt future, what is your plan to keep the lights on and costs down for Alaskans? And question number three is out-migration. Working families are leaving Alaska. What will you do to make this a state where they want to stay, work, and raise their kids? So everybody gets the same question. Everybody gets the same clock time of 12 minutes. And I'm sure this will be televised. You can go online in a variety of different sources to register for the virtual aspect of that. You just Google gubernatorial forum, and it's again hosted by Commonwealth North and GCI. And lots of other voting stuff to come. I do want to make mention thank you for the text messages, but I want to make mention goat hunting season information. Of course, goat hunting season opened August 1st, as well as deer, and permits are available. There are island-wide surveys that happen to make these decisions, and there was an announcement back in July for the closure of South Baranoff Zone. The updated stuff was that Lisa Creek Zone is closed, Bear Mountain Zone is closed, and Necker Bay Mountain Goat Zone is closed. And then there was the reopening, just so I'm making sure that I'm getting this right. Necker Bay was closed, but now is reopened. And that's as of September 8th, that was the reopening of Necker Bay Hunt Zone. Season bag limits for goat are superseded by the emergency order, and the following, it's for the peninsulas west of Small Arm Whale Bay Creek, west of Benzeman Lake, and southeast Crawfish Inlet, but excluding Aspid Cape. And goat hunting season obviously runs through December 31st. If you have questions, call ADF&G or stop by, and their number is 747-5449. Thanks for calling. You're on the air.
10: Yeah, I was looking for somebody to jumpstart my car this weekend on Saturday. You can reach me at 623-8717.
9: All right, needs a jump. My go-to for stuff like that is Hank's Cab.
10: Okay, thank you.
9: Yeah, and the number again is 623-8717 for yours.
10: Okay, thank you.
9: Thanks. Have a great day. Bye-bye.
10: Okay, bye.
9: All right. I should have asked her where the car is that needs to get jump-started. Interesting that it's a scheduled thing. I wonder if they're out of town, but let's see where we are. I don't know if you saw the whole controversy, or if anyone listening is an Ed Sheeran fan. There's the controversy of the big concerts after the New England Patriots owner, Robert Kraft, made some cuts to the lineup of Ed Sheeran's team. And then subsequently, some other openers and entertainers pulled out. I just thought it was important since it keeps staying in the news. Interesting that Ed Sheeran's statement was simple, that he wants his concerts, It was not his decision. It was organizers' decision. And many other big organizers have taken the same stance now. And this the controversy was because of politicizing the concert two nights in a row. And I'm trying to get the Ed Sheeran quote in front of me. I'm so sorry. I thought I had it right here. One of the things he said was that he was informed that the stance was based on what was conveyed of the message during a performance rather than anything that was said. Ed Sheeran says he spoke with venues at length all week to try and build a bridge, and one of those people was Robert Kraft. And he goes on to say that he's not complicit. He has his own personal views on the devastating conflict, of course. And just because he chooses not to speak publicly doesn't mean that he doesn't have them. It doesn't mean that he doesn't care. And he added that he doesn't use his professional platform for politics because the audiences who attend his show come from all backgrounds and do not expect a political forum. And Ed Sheeran expressed respect for the performers, the other performers, and said people can take multiple approaches. And the other venues will not allow the concert to take place with that lineup. And the statement said that cancellations would impact hundreds of thousands of fans. And Sheeran had been friends with this entertainer for quite some time. And I'm leaving out the name on purpose because I think it's important to recognize that he was the headliner, and people are buying tickets predominantly for a headliner, not for an opening act or a supporting act. And changes happen all the time with lineups because of illness, because of travel. And there's usually a lot of flexibility involved. We saw that with our own, some of our own concerts this past year coming through, as well as stuff that happened at State Fair, where even Hope Cassidy, who was able to perform in Sitka, we were lucky enough to meet her and enjoy her music here. She had to miss some of her performances at State Fair and had some great people fill in for her. Changes happen, whether it's political reasons or illnesses. And but the origination of all this is interesting. My understanding is that a dad tweeted and put on his social media the discrepancy of the concert being politicized, and he'd spent $180 on tickets for each kid and was there with his family and wanted to just hear the music. And I can think of six or so different live performances I've been to over the years where I thought I was just going to hear music and it became very, very political. So there's that. And grooving through the hour. I don't have a second half guest today, but that means it's a good catch-up day for announcements, and not just catch-up, but informative. So Sitka Cancer Survivor Society just sent me their new flyer for their upcoming fundraiser. You can help them get their pink on at the Sitka Elks Lodge. This will be October 4th, so mark your calendar. Sunday spaghetti dinner from 5 to 7, and they'll have a live auction, including desserts. They have quilt tickets that will be sold at the auction, and the drawing will be Saturday, October 24th. So there's the quilt up for part of the raffle, and then the $300 cash prize from Sitka Realty, and earrings from Charlie Skulka Jr. And that quilt is, of course, done by Ocean Wave Quilters. So again, Sitka Cancer Survivor Society, big fundraiser at the Elks Lodge, spaghetti dinner, 5 to 7 p.m., October 4th. That's a Sunday. And if you haven't been to that event before, I did make it last year. It's a really nice way to spend your Sunday evening and help support other locals. And the meeting schedule for the week, we still have one more. The Gary Paxton Industrial Park Board is supposed to be meeting at 3:00 today, and today is Thursday, so watching the clock and thinking through what else we've got. It's a lot different when I switch to being on my own in here. And in case you're a Burger King fan, I saw in a tidbit, and somebody texted it to me too because they thought it was funny, that Burger King made a purse for chicken nuggets. And I don't know what I think about buying chicken nuggets at Burger King. To me, if you're going to Burger King, you're going there for a flame broiled Whopper, not fried foods. But I know quite a few people who collect fast food memorabilia and they hang on to it for a few years and then sell it on eBay. If you think Happy Meals, people collected the toys from Happy Meals. It's not on our radar anymore since we don't have a McDonald's here, but I know a lot of folks still make it a point to eat at McDonald's in airports. But this bag, this they're calling it the Le Nugget bag. it started last week. It retails for only $3.99, which is the same price as a 10-piece chicken nugget order. The article says, amidst the sea of complaints stood a plea urging Burger King to do better because there was no way it could have sold. Apparently, this sold out right away, so they're imploring them to put out more daily. And so at a price of $3.99, it does kind of make sense that they would sell out because why not? Why not buy it for the heck of it? I have to say that it is weirdly kind of cute, like maybe for a little kid present. It's a little bitty bag shaped and colored like a chicken nugget. And I guess if you have somebody in your world who's a great big fan of chicken nuggets, it would make sense. They come with four pre-selected charms. So the charms reflect the sauces, so savory, honey mustard, buffalo, or sweet and sour. So you can add these little charms to your special little nugget bag. And I don't know where I go that there is a Burger King these days, but now I'm kind of tempted to have somebody I know get me one for the heck of it. Maybe I'll save it for my granddaughter someday. I don't know, but it's a funny thing with fast food. I've really moved away from eating at fast food restaurants while traveling. I try to eat at small mom and pop places, and but there are certain things that come to mind at different fast food restaurants that are kind of universal. If you're going to eat at Jack in the Box for nostalgia, of course you eat Jack in the Box tacos. If you're going to eat at Carl's Jr., it's probably the fried zucchini that is going to be your go-to thing. If it's McDonald's, it's usually just the French fries. If it's Burger King, it's a flame broiled Whopper. If it's, El Pollo Loco, it's tortillas are kind of special, and even just getting the tortillas and beans and rice was a thing, and I have friends that still do this. If it's Kentucky Fried Chicken, even if you're not a chicken person or don't want to eat fried food, the thing to get is their coleslaw is memorable and distinct, and it hasn't changed all these years. And then for places like Pizza Hut, of course, like their pepperoni pizza. Round Table Pizza is really known for their distinctive pepperoni. I hope my brother is listening. And but I always encourage people to eat at the mom and pop places. Call me with your foodie advice. I gotta take another break. I'll be right back.
16: ABC News, I'm Michelle Franzen. A notice by the White House shows President Trump has pulled the nomination of Lance Schroyer to be the next ICE director. He was facing bipartisan backlash. The former Oklahoma State police officer is a close ally to Homeland Security Secretary Mark Wayne Mullen. World leaders gathering for the annual United Nations General Assembly in New York City starting next week. Protesters will also be taking part in demonstrations. At a briefing, New York City Mayor Zoran Mamdani says the NYPD is putting extra security measures in place.
17: New Yorkers can expect to see a visible increase in officers deployed across our city, as well as a heightened police presence surrounding the United Nations building.
16: In Los Angeles, the NTSB reviewing video and audio evidence from the deadly news helicopter crash this week that killed all on board and another person on the ground. The chopper was covering a bus, an SUV crash that killed two people. The woman driver of the SUV charged. Her court date has been postponed for medical reasons. This is ABC News.
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9: Welcome back to Problem Corner. I did see in the feed that the Subway commercial was coming up, and I distinctly remember the first time I ever ate a Subway sandwich. And the smell, the wonderful, wonderful smell of the store. Subway was such a new thing. I must have been in the 80s and late 80s. And the distinctive smell that you could you get out of your car or from a block away, you could smell the bread. It was so different. And they would cut the bread with a little angle cut out of the top and remove it and make your sandwich and put that little extra piece of bread back on top. I don't think they do that anymore, but it was a distinctive thing. And the whole system of getting to put whatever you want and kind of how much you wanted of each topping, it was so crowded because it was a new thing. That I remember we got sandwiches to go and went and ate on the grass at a park nearby. all the different versions. And the over the years, the thing has been in my little circle is, you know, I don't know what I'm going to get. What are you going to get? And you getting something different and getting a foot long or trading half for half of different kinds of sandwiches. And I don't think they did the cookie thing when they first got started, but the self-serve drink, and that was pretty distinctive back in the day. That was the beginning of from what I remember. And just neat to have a fresh sandwich, fresh food. It was easy for vegetarians to go to Subway. That was a new thing because obviously I talk about being from California and me and my granola friends being vegetarian. So lots of memories there. I haven't done a job report on a Thursday in a little bit, so I'm going to throw that in the mix. So they're looking for an assistant for the early learning program. This is a part-time position, and this is for Center for Community. And Youth Advocates is hiring for full-time and part-time youth support at the Cloud Teen Center. They also need full-time and part-time youth support at the residential home. These are benefited positions. You can call 747-3687 for that one. And then Ketchikan is advertising here in Sitka. They're trying to poach some of our people. You can go to cityjobs@ketchikan.gov for this and other openings. They're looking for a senior systems administrator for their information technology department, and that's a full-time benefited position as well. And Barracudas are looking for an assistant swim coach to help coach in the competitive community-based swim team program, and you'll work alongside the head coach. You need leadership skills, of course, and basic knowledge of all the swim strokes. The position is part-time, pays $30 an hour. bbsc.sitka@gmail.com. And then the newspaper is looking for delivery folks to do Lincoln and Marine Street, Price Street, Lance Drive, Charteris Loop, and Indian River Road. You can call Haley or Sarah for that at 747-3219. And other happenings. What else is going on? Fiber Friends are meeting 12:30 to 2 Saturday, this Saturday the 19th, at the library in the Gus Adams Room. Fiber enthusiasts are welcome, including spinners, dyers, knitters, weavers, and crocheters. And this Saturday is the last farmer's market, in case you didn't know. And they will be raffle tickets. Sitka Cancer Survivor Society will be doing raffle tickets there. But 10 to 1 for the farmer's market this weekend. So if you haven't made it over there, last shot of the season. And what else is going on? Oh, I know what I want to keep remembering is the Moose Lodge Picnic. That's Sunday, the 20th, at Halibut Point Rec Main Shelter. The lodge is providing burgers and hot dogs and fixins. It's a potluck. Bring a dish to share. There'll be a horseshoe tournament. Kids' games and prizes are planned. And there's a sign-up sheet at the lodge for the potluck items and the tournament. If you have any questions, you can call 747-3344. And the Moose Lodge will be closed that day for the picnic. So and if you need a ride, I'm sure you can reach out and somebody will help you with that part. Thanks for calling. You're on the air.
0: Hey, good morning. I'm just trying to get a hold of some of my family members in Sitka. My name is Edward, and I know everybody's phone numbers changed, so I have none of my family's phone numbers.

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1: Okay. Boy,
0: I didn't know everybody's phone numbers changed, and then we just lost David and Aaron. So I was trying to get a hold of my family.
1: Okay. Well, I sure hope somebody who's listening know them. Have you considered trying to find them on Facebook?
0: Well, I already tried that. That's what I'm doing right now. I'm on my way to the, I'm at the airport at the present time trying to find them on Facebook.
1: Oh, okay. And are you in Sitka or coming to Sitka sometime soon?
0: I'm planning to, I'm trying to get a hold of them first. I guess my older sister, Joanna, is in Sitka, and I don't know what's going on. So I was just letting them know, my family know I'm coming in.
1: Okay. And again, that number is 957-8168.
0: Yes.
1: All right. Best of luck. Thanks so much for the call.
0: Okay. Have a good one. Thank you.
1: You too. Take care. Last little break. I'll be right back.
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1: Welcome back. Well, everybody's invited to meet the new potential municipal administrator, the finalist, Mr. Jerry Cotter. I think it's Jerry. Should have double-checked, so sorry. So Friday, September 18th, 5 to 8, and or Saturday, September 19th, 1 to 4, Harrigan Centennial Hall. And that should be a good meet and greet. And then for other things happening this weekend, the Maritime Heritage Society is holding an evening of traditional maritime songs featuring renowned sea shanty singer and scholar Jerry Bryant. This will be 7 to 9 on Friday the 19th downstairs at the Mean Queen Dungeon. You can buy tickets. Jerry will get you singing up to the traditional sailor work songs of the past 200 years, as well as some modern material by contemporary fishers and sailors. That should be quite entertaining. I sure miss Don Cinetti. We'll take this call. Thanks for calling. You're on the air.
6: Oh, I almost missed it. Good morning. Happy birthday to Christine Zimmon, Lowena Kubik, Mitch Layton, and Lloyd Parsley, and I hope they have, and Alan Barbridge. I hope they have a wonderful day.
1: Awesome. And happy belated birthday to you.
6: Okay. Thank you. All right. Have a good day.
1: You too. Take care.
6: Okay. You too. Bye.
1: All right. Other city stuff. City and Borough of Sitka is working on a change to the Sitka General Code regarding cruise ship docks and related infrastructure. The public is invited to listen, the listening session with the Tourism and Planning Commission. This will be 6 p.m. Monday the 28th at Harrigan Centennial Hall. There's a joint work session following, and there's a calendar of events and more information on the city website. You go to City of Sitka.

0: NEPA.com/docs. And questions, you can call the planning department, 747-1814. And what else? Lots of stuff going on at the library. There's that live streaming of the bears at Katmai. And you can vote on your favorite fat bear. That's always a fun one. There's the sewing session coming up in October that you can sign up for. There's the Winnie the Pooh birthday running through October. Other city stuff going on, and watching the clock and running down the time. Preschool story time has a couple more dates on the calendar. That'll be that was going on today, but there's another one on September 24th, and there's the stay and play that'll still happen September 22nd at the library, and the STEM kits project is still going on until the 25th. Different activities. And for all the library stuff, you can look at the library website or call 747-4020. Stop by the library. See what they're up to. See what's on the bulletin board. And there's a free cart of books. There's also books for sale. And just a lovely, lovely place to have some quiet time. Last part here. Tomorrow I will chat with Debbie Knight. We'll be talking about the farmers market and other things going on associated with that. We'll be doing that first half. And I'm out of time, but I'm going to leave you with this Vanessa Williams quote. She was, of course, She was the first woman, black woman, to be crowned Miss America back in 1983. She went on to become a quite accomplished actress. And the quote is, "You should be unique. You should be confident. And that's how people remember who you are. You have to be willing to share who you are and share your story." Share your story and ask somebody their story today. How about that? I'll be back tomorrow. Take care.
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2: A draft state transportation plan projects the Cascade Point Ferry Terminal will cost about $120 million, up from $77 million in the previous plan. In a story by the Juneau Independent, the proposed terminal, about 30 miles north of the existing Auk Bay facility, is expected to cost $35 million for its first stage, with another $85 million needed to complete the project by 2030. Most of the funding would come from the federal government. Construction is on hold until at least next year because of permitting issues raised by the U.S. Army Corps of Engineers. The draft plan also removes a proposed second Juneau-Douglas crossing while the state works to better understand the project's scope and construction costs. The crossing was previously estimated to cost between $340 and $530 million. Other Juneau projects remain in the draft, including improvements at the Fred Meyer intersection, replacement of the Montana Creek Bridge, and rehabilitation work on Franklin Street and Thane Road. The public can comment on the plan through October 29th. Staff and volunteers say deep staffing cuts at the Juneau-Douglas City Museum have forced reduced hours, stalled exhibits, and a pause in collecting local history, and they're urging the Assembly to restore funding for core positions if new revenue becomes available. Douglas resident and museum veteran Mary Pat Wyatt told the Assembly that after two positions were eliminated and another professional staffer left, the City Museum operated this summer largely with a three-quarter time administrative assistant, a part-time helper, and limited backup. The museum opened fewer hours and saw about half the visitors it hosted last year. Wyatt said staff have stopped accepting new donations and made no headway on a backlog of more than 3,000 objects awaiting cataloging. Summer walking tours were canceled, the winter exhibit schedule was cut in half, and coordination with the Friends of the Museum has lagged. Later, volunteer and Friends member Jean McBrien urged the city to prioritize funding for a permanent museum director and curator of public programs if voters approve additional revenue this fall.
3: It is the living memory of Juno and Douglas. It preserves our stories, our mining roots, our pioneering families, and the rich history that makes this community unique. The City Museum generates real value. It enriches our local school curricula, attracts heritage tourism, and provides a welcoming base for residents to connect with our shared history. Please prioritize funding for a director and a curator of public programs so our museum can continue to serve this community to full capacity.
2: She called the museum the living memory of Juno and Douglas and said operating without leadership and educational staff undermines its mission. A section of ballot measure 2 would undo part of a campaign finance law approved by voters just weeks ago. More than 70% of participating voters supported ballot measure 1 in August. It limits how much individuals can donate to candidates for state office, including governor and lieutenant governor, candidates running as a combined ticket. Ballot measure 2, which Alaskans will consider November 3rd, would repeal the state's 2020 election system. That includes ranked choice voting, the open primary, and a donor disclosure requirement. Section 5 would also repeal the law establishing the combined donation limit for governor and lieutenant governor campaigns. Alaska Public Offices Commission Director Heather Hebden says separate candidates could instead fall under other contribution limits in ballot measure 1. But the author of the current election system, attorney Scott Kendall, calls that interpretation legally uncertain. The legislature's chief attorney has not issued a ruling. The measure's ballot description says it would remove donation limits on joint campaigns, but does not explain whether another limit would replace them. Alaskans who use public cabins will soon have less time to plan their stays. Starting the 1st of October, the Alaska Department of Natural Resources will reduce the reservation window from 6 months to just 3 months. The exceptions are cabins in the Wood-Tikchik region and Shuyak Islands, which will continue allowing reservations 6 months in advance. The change comes with a new online booking system and website. Existing reservations cannot be changed, modified, or canceled from September 28th through September 30th during the transition. Beginning October 1st, reservations can be made for stays starting January 1st of 2027. The new system will also send email reminders 7 days before a reservation. State Parks says the shorter window responds to feedback from Alaskans who found it difficult to plan 6 months ahead, sometimes forgetting reservations or canceling at the last minute. You're up to date with News of the North. I'm Grace Dumas.
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4: Showers today, better chance tonight into Friday. A few hit or miss rain showers with us today, otherwise partly sunny, a high right around the upper 50s. Showers will be with us overnight, will drop down upper 40s. Periods of moderate to heavy rain on Friday, a high in the upper 50s. We could see heavy rain again Friday night. Showers will continue Saturday, upper 50s, and then more heavy rain Saturday night into Sunday. I'm Sitka Media Center meteorologist Sally Russell.
5: And here's your cruise ship report for Thursday, September 17th. From 8 a.m. to 3:30 p.m., it's the Norwegian Joy, with the possibility of 3,887 passengers. Then from 10 a.m. to 5 p.m., it's the Luminara, with the possibility of 452 passengers, for a possible grand total of 4,339 passengers. And that's your cruise ship report for Thursday, September 17th.
6: ABC News, I'm Michelle Franzen. A notice by the White House shows President Trump has pulled the nomination of Lance Schroyer to be the next ICE director. He was facing bipartisan backlash. The former Oklahoma State police officer is a close ally to Homeland Security Secretary Mark Wayne Mullen. World leaders gathering for the annual United Nations General Assembly in New York City starting next week. Protesters will also be taking part in demonstrations. At a briefing, New York City Mayor Zoran Mamdani says the NYPD is putting extra security measures in place.
7: New Yorkers can expect to see a visible increase in officers deployed across our city as well as a heightened police presence surrounding the United Nations building.
6: In Los Angeles, the NTSB reviewing video and audio evidence from the deadly news helicopter crash this week that killed all on board and another person on the ground. The chopper was covering a bus, an SUV crash that killed two people. The woman driver of the SUV charged. Her court date has been postponed for medical reasons. This is ABC News. A new synthetic opioid, authorities say is stronger than fentanyl, has now been linked to a California teen's death.
8: Among the videos,
9: four suspected drug dealers in San Francisco are under arrest after the death of a 16-year-old boy. Police say he's a first known victim linked to a new synthetic opioid, so new that drug test kits cannot pick it up. San Francisco Mayor Daniel Lurie.
10: The medical examiner found cyclophosphamide in the teenager's system, a new synthetic opioid even more powerful than fentanyl.
9: The teen was found by his mother in his bedroom with black fluid coming out of his nose and mouth. Health officials say Narcan should still work to reverse overdoses if caught in time. Alex Stone, ABC News.
6: An investigation widening in Philadelphia, that case involving five missing women, an adult film director who died earlier, along with his son who's being questioned by police, and a trove of digital evidence and videos. Police say no charges yet. Michelle Franz and ABC News.
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It's Culture Club. Hello there. It's Tim with music on the way this hour. Got the B-52s, Jackson Brown. We'll do Billy Squire. Even Club Nouveau is coming in later as we kick off this hour together, the classic from the Cars.

0: There's Queen's tribute to Elvis. Got a crazy little thing called love. My name is Tim. Well, yesterday it was 100 days till Christmas, and that kicked it off as the U.S. Postal Service has started Operation Santa. Children and families throughout the continental U.S., also Hawaii and Puerto Rico, can now send their letters to Santa. There are guidelines for the letters, which must be postmarked by December 5th. Registration to adopt the letters, that starts November 2nd, and people can register as individuals or groups. And the adoption, that opens up in the middle of November. And this is the 114th year for the USPS to hold Operation Santa. If you didn't remember all those deadlines and how all of this works, of course, you can get all that information easily online, USPSOperationSanta.com. Music from Prince and the Revolution. Ned is rolling in next.
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2: The Sitka Monthly Grind 32nd season is here. Dates are October 3, November 6, December 5, January 16, February 20, and March 13. As always, the philosophy of the grind remains affordable, still $5 for everyone, non-political and family-oriented. Tickets at Old Harbor Books. More info, Jeff, 747-4821 or Gene, 738-8083. See you there. Thank you.
3: There's nobody tougher than Mary Peltola when it comes to standing up for Alaskans. She took on President Biden to open the Willow Project, the largest new oil and gas exploration development in decades, creating jobs for Alaskans. She stood up to corporate interest and both parties and proposed landmark legislation to limit bottom trawling in Alaska waters. She'll always protect Second Amendment rights. Because in Alaska, firearms are about protecting ourselves and feeding our families. And as a military mom with two sons who served, she knows that a secure border keeps Americans safe.
4: I'm Mary Peltola. There's only one thing that matters to me, getting the job done for Alaska. And I'll take on anyone, including Democrats, anyone in the lower 48 who doesn't understand what Alaska needs. When both parties are attacking you, you're doing something right. Alaska first, always. I'm Mary Peltola, and I approve this message.
3: Paid for by Alaskans for Mary.
5: The more we learn about Dan Sullivan, the worse it gets. While Alaskans struggle to pay the bills, Sullivan was tripling his own net worth in D.C. and working against Alaska. Sullivan sided with the trawl fleet, gutting protections for small boat fishermen, and refusing to back efforts to limit bycatch. So it's no surprise that he got hundreds of thousands of dollars from big factory trawlers, the same Seattle executives destroying Alaska fisheries. Now we know that Sullivan was even invested in a foreign farmed salmon company, the biggest competitor to Alaska wild salmon in the world. When he sold the stock off, Sullivan made thousands of dollars for himself. And then he broke Congress's insider trading law, hiding the trade for months. Dan Sullivan keeps working for himself, and it costs Alaska way too much.
4: I'm Mary Peltola. I'm running for U.S. Senate, and I approve this message.
5: Paid for by Alaskans for Mary.

0: Man, that girl got a whole lot of money. Tall and Oates, it's Tim. We got a Thursday in progress with music on the way from Billy Squire. And we'll go late 80s and get rock set. They're coming in next.
1: ABC News, I'm Michelle Franzen. Today, a federal judge stepping in, telling the Kennedy Board it needs to provide 30 days' notice before making any changes to the Performing Arts Center, including renovation or demolition plans.
2: Despite a judge blocking President Trump from renaming the Kennedy Center after himself, Trump has threatened to stop the center's already funded renovation if his name's not plastered on the facade of the Performing Arts Center.
3: The Trump administration should certainly have recognition because, frankly, if we don't do that, it's going to close. It'll end up being ripped down.
2: The judge ordered the Trump administration to provide an update on the center's closure and emergency repairs by next week. Peter Harlambous, ABC News.
1: OpenAI sounding the alarm again on 6 new incidents in what it calls disturbing and concerning behavior of artificial intelligence. It includes a model of ChatGPT that proposed making up historical data. Following the Fed's interest rate hike, oil prices falling slightly, but they remain elevated due to the war with Iran. This is ABC News.
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0: It's Billy Squire. Hello there, it's Tim. We as humans are lazy. A recent online thread asked people to confess the laziest things they've ever done, and some went to very impressive lengths to avoid even the smallest amount of effort. For example, checking in with a weather app to see if it's raining outside instead of actually going outside. Ordering dinner from a DoorDash delivery instead of going downstairs to the restaurant directly below his apartment. I mean, it's right there. You just go right there. No, just wasn't feeling it, I guess. And it is true, we as humans are going to put way more effort into avoiding a task than it would have taken to just do it in the first place. I cite my daughter as an example of that. Music from Club Nouveau, that is coming in next.
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2: 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She took on President Biden to open the Willow Project, the largest new oil and gas exploration development in decades, creating jobs for Alaskans. 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She'll always protect Second Amendment rights. 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
3: 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I'm Mary Peltola, and I approve this message.
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2: A draft state transportation plan projects the Cascade Point Ferry Terminal will cost about $120 million, up from $77 million in the previous plan. In a story by the Juneau Independent, the proposed terminal, about 30 miles north of the existing Auk Bay facility, is expected to cost $35 million for its first stage, with another $85 million needed to complete the project by 2030. Most of the funding would come from the federal government. Construction is on hold until at least next year because of permitting issues raised by the U.S. Army Corps of Engineers. The draft plan also removes a proposed second Juneau-Douglas crossing while the state works to better understand the project's scope and construction costs. The crossing was previously estimated to cost between $340 and $530 million. Other Juneau projects remain in the draft, including improvements at the Fred Meyer intersection, replacement of the Montana Creek Bridge, and rehabilitation work on Franklin Street and Thane Road. The public can comment on the plan through October 29th. Staff and volunteers say deep staffing cuts at the Juneau Douglas City Museum have forced reduced hours, stalled exhibits, and a pause in collecting local history, and they're urging the Assembly to restore funding for core positions if new revenue becomes available. Douglas resident and museum veteran Mary Pat Wyatt told the Assembly that after two positions were eliminated and another professional staffer left, the City Museum operated this summer largely with a three-quarter-time administrative assistant, a part-time helper, and limited backup. The museum opened fewer hours and saw about half the visitors it hosted last year. Wyatt said staff have stopped accepting new donations and made no headway on a backlog of more than 3,000 objects awaiting cataloging. Summer walking tours were canceled, the winter exhibit schedule was cut in half, and coordination with the Friends of the Museum has lagged. Later, volunteer and Friends member Jean McBrien urged the city to prioritize funding for a permanent museum director and curator of public programs if voters approve additional revenue this fall.
3: It is a living memory of Juneau and Douglas. It preserves our stories, our mining roots, our pioneering families, and the rich history that makes this community unique. The City Museum generates real value. It enriches our local school curricula, attracts heritage tourism, and provides a welcoming base for residents to connect with our shared history. Please prioritize funding for a director and a curator of public programs so our museum can continue to serve this community to full capacity.
2: She called the museum the living memory of Juneau and Douglas and said operating without leadership and educational staff undermines its mission. A section of ballot measure 2 would undo part of a campaign finance law approved by voters just weeks ago. More than 70% of participating voters supported ballot measure 1 in August. It limits how much individuals can donate to candidates for state office, including governor and lieutenant governor, candidates running as a combined ticket. Ballot Measure 2, which Alaskans will consider November 3rd, would repeal the state's 2020 election system. That includes ranked choice voting, the open primary, and a donor disclosure requirement. Section 5 would also repeal the law establishing the combined donation limit for governor and lieutenant governor campaigns. Alaska Public Offices Commission Director Heather Hebden says separate candidates could instead fall under other contribution limits in Ballot Measure 1. But the author of the current election system, attorney Scott Kendall, calls that interpretation legally uncertain. The legislature's chief attorney has not issued a ruling. The measure's ballot description says it would remove donation limits on joint campaigns, but does not explain whether another limit would replace them. Alaskans who use public cabins will soon have less time to plan their stays. Starting the 1st of October, the Alaska Department of Natural Resources will reduce the reservation window from 6 months to just 3 months. The exceptions are cabins in the Wood Chikchik region and Shuyak Islands, which will continue allowing reservations 6 months in advance. The change comes with a new online booking system and website. Existing reservations cannot be changed, modified, or canceled from September 28th through September 30th during the transition. Beginning October 1st, reservations can be made for stays starting January 1st of 2027. The new system will also send email reminders 7 days before a reservation. State Parks says the shorter window responds to feedback from Alaskans who found it difficult to plan 6 months ahead, sometimes forgetting reservations or canceling at the last minute. You're up to date with News of the North. I'm Grace Dumas.
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4: Showers today, better chance tonight into Friday. A few hit or miss rain showers with us today, otherwise partly sunny, a high right around the upper 50s. Showers will be with us overnight, will drop down upper 40s. Periods of moderate to heavy rain on Friday, a high in the upper 50s. We could see heavy rain again Friday night. Showers will continue Saturday, upper 50s, and then more heavy rain Saturday night into Sunday. I'm Sitka Media Center meteorologist Sally Russell.
5: And here's your cruise ship report for Thursday, September 17th. From 8 a.m. to 3:30 p.m., it's the Norwegian Joy, with the possibility of 3,887 passengers. Then from 10 a.m. to 5 p.m., it's the Luminara, with the possibility of 452 passengers, for a possible grand total of 4,339 passengers. And that's a cruise ship report for Thursday, September 17th.
6: ABC News, I'm Michelle Franzen. Today, a federal judge stepping in, telling the Kennedy Board it needs to provide 30 days' notice before making any changes to the Performing Arts Center, including renovation or demolition plans.
7: Despite a judge blocking President Trump from renaming the Kennedy Center after himself, Trump has threatened to stop the center's already funded renovation if his name's not plastered on the facade of the Performing Arts Center.
8: The Trump administration should certainly have recognition because, frankly, if we don't do that, it's going to close. It'll end up being ripped down.
7: The judge ordered the Trump administration to provide an update on the center's closure and emergency repairs by next week. Peter Harlambous, ABC News.
6: OpenAI sounding the alarm again on six new incidents in what it calls disturbing and concerning behavior of artificial intelligence. It includes a model of ChatGPT that proposed making up historical data. Following the Fed's interest rate hike, oil prices falling slightly, but they remain elevated due to the war with Iran. This is ABC News. New home construction slowing last month as mortgage rates climbed along with home prices.
9: The Census Bureau says housing starts last month were 2.6% below the seasonally adjusted rate from July and 1.2% below the figure from August of last year. But looking ahead, building permits for future construction also were off last month compared to July, but well ahead of the figure from August 2025.
6: ABC's Jim Ryan, the man who sprayed apple cider vinegar at Democratic representative Ilhan Omar during a town hall in Minneapolis back in January, was sentenced today to 14 months in federal prison. Anthony Kazmierczak reached a plea deal with prosecutors and was also sentenced by the judge to 3 years of supervised release. He's also not allowed to have contact with Representative Omar. At the time, she was not injured by the liquid and continued the town hall. I'm Michelle Franzen, ABC News.
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11: There's a

It's Lights from Journey. Hello, it's Tim. Man, we got some goodies lined up this hour. We've got Bon Jovi on the way, Pat Benatar, Boston, and also Starship as we kick off this hour together. Frankie Valli and the Four Seasons.

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0: It's Phil Collins in Genesis. My name's Tim. Thanks for doing a Thursday work day. And in Hollywood news, Whoopi Goldberg says she's getting really frustrated that Sister Act 3 is still in limbo after all these years of development. She believes the movie has been left on the back burner while other legacy sequels have gotten their chance. Yeah, there have been several that have been 20, 30 years in between movies. The project has faced a lot of hurdles, including script changes and the unfortunate death of original star Maggie Smith. She had agreed to return, but it just took too long and she passed away. Still, Goldberg says she is cautiously optimistic that progress could finally be coming. She said, quote, "I am ready and I hope it's sooner versus later because, quote, I'm getting old," unquote. So Whoopi, she's ready to get going, but the powers that be are just kind of taking forever to get it fired up for Sister Act 3. Music on the way. Let's do Ace of Base. That's coming in next.
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0: It's Devo whipping it up on your Thursday. Hi there, it's Tim with music still coming from Fleetwood Mac, classic from Boston, that's next. 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
1: ABC News, I'm Michelle Franzen. New details about the damage to U.S. military sites in the Middle East due to the war with Iran. ABC News obtaining images showing destroyed planes and other assets. ABC's Mary Bruce has details.
2: One American service member who served in this war telling us the American people are unaware of the extent of the damage that American bases are taking in. It's being kept a secret, and we're acting like it's no big deal. But you know, there are drone strikes and ballistic missile strikes actively landing on bases every day.
1: Residents in a rural area of northern Michigan being told to shelter in place following a plane crash earlier today. There are unconfirmed reports the pilot ejected before the aircraft went down. In Los Angeles, the NTSB reviewing evidence from the deadly news helicopter crash that killed all on board along with a person on the ground. That chopper was covering a bus and SUV crash that killed two people. The driver of the SUV has been charged. This is ABC News.
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8: 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May steps up in the pocket. He gets hit. Ball is on the ground. Seahawks fall on it.
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8: 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Going to let it fly. Got a man, JSN. Makes the catch. Breaks the tackle. He's going to back into the end zone for a touchdown. Seahawks.
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0: from their Tango in the Night album. It's Fleetwood Mac, Little Lies. Hello, it's Tim. If you want to check on the money tomorrow night, the Mega Millions is up to 244 mil. And nothing going to stop. I repeat, nothing is going to stop us. Starship is in next for our workday.
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3: There's nobody tougher than Mary Peltola when it comes to standing up for Alaskans. 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
4: 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I'm Mary Peltola, and I approve this message.
3: Paid for by Alaskans for Mary.
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2: A draft state transportation plan projects the Cascade Point Ferry Terminal will cost about $120 million, up from $77 million in the previous plan. In a story by the Juneau Independent, the proposed terminal, about 30 miles north of the existing Auk Bay facility, is expected to cost $35 million for its first stage, with another $85 million needed to complete the project by 2030. Most of the funding would come from the federal government. Construction is on hold until at least next year because of permitting issues raised by the U.S. Army Corps of Engineers. The draft plan also removes a proposed second Juneau-Douglas crossing while the state works to better understand the project's scope and construction costs. The crossing was previously estimated to cost between $340 and $530 million. Other Juneau projects remain in the draft, including improvements at the Fred Meyer intersection, replacement of the Montana Creek Bridge, and rehabilitation work on Franklin Street and Thane Road. The public can comment on the plan through October 29th. Staff and volunteers say deep staffing cuts at the Juneau Douglas City Museum have forced reduced hours, stalled exhibits, and a pause in collecting local history, and they're urging the assembly to restore funding for core positions if new revenue becomes available. Douglas resident and museum veteran Mary Pat Wyatt told the assembly that after two positions were eliminated and another professional staffer left, the City Museum operated this summer largely with a three-quarter time administrative assistant, a part-time helper, and limited backup. The museum opened fewer hours and saw about half the visitors it hosted last year. Wyatt said staff have stopped accepting new donations and made no headway on a backlog of more than 3,000 objects awaiting cataloging. Summer walking tours were canceled, the winter exhibit schedule was cut in half, and coordination with the Friends of the Museum has lagged. Later, volunteer and Friends member Jean McBrien urged the city to prioritize funding for a permanent museum director and curator of public programs if voters approve additional revenue this fall.
3: It is a living memory of Juneau and Douglas. It preserves our stories, our mining routes, our pioneering families, and the rich history that makes this community unique. The City Museum generates real value. It enriches our local school curricula, attracts heritage tourism, and provides a welcoming base for residents to connect with our shared history. Please prioritize funding for a director and a curator of public programs so our museum can continue to serve this community to full capacity.
2: She called the museum the living memory of Juneau and Douglas and said operating without leadership and educational staff undermines its mission. A section of ballot measure 2 would undo part of a campaign finance law approved by voters just weeks ago. More than 70% of participating voters supported ballot measure 1 in August. It limits how much individuals can donate to candidates for state office, including governor and lieutenant governor, candidates running as a combined ticket. Ballot Measure 2, which Alaskans will consider November 3rd, would repeal the state's 2020 election system. That includes ranked choice voting, the open primary, and a donor disclosure requirement. Section 5 would also repeal the law establishing the combined donation limit for governor and lieutenant governor campaigns. Alaska Public Offices Commission Director Heather Hebden says separate candidates could instead fall under other contribution limits in Ballot Measure 1. But the author of the current election system, attorney Scott Kendall, calls that interpretation legally uncertain. The legislature's chief attorney has not issued a ruling. The measure's ballot description says it would remove donation limits on joint campaigns, but does not explain whether another limit would replace them. Alaskans who use public cabins will soon have less time to plan their stays. Starting the 1st of October, the Alaska Department of Natural Resources will reduce the reservation window from 6 months to just 3 months. The exceptions are cabins in the Wood Chikchik region and Shuyak Islands, which will continue allowing reservations 6 months in advance. The change comes with a new online booking system and website. Existing reservations cannot be changed, modified, or canceled from September 28th through September 30th during the transition. Beginning October 1st, reservations can be made for stays starting January 1st of 2027. The new system will also send email reminders 7 days before a reservation. State Park says the shorter window responds to feedback from Alaskans who found it difficult to plan 6 months ahead, sometimes forgetting reservations or canceling at the last minute. You're up to date with News of the North. I'm Grace Dumas.
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4: Showers today, better chance tonight into Friday. A few hit or miss rain showers with us today, otherwise partly sunny, a high right around the upper 50s. Showers will be with us overnight, will drop down upper 40s. Periods of moderate to heavy rain on Friday, a high in the upper 50s. We could see heavy rain again Friday night. Showers will continue Saturday, upper 50s, and then more heavy rain Saturday night into Sunday. I'm Sitka Media Center meteorologist Sally Russell.
5: And here's your cruise ship report for Thursday, September 17th. From 8 a.m. to 3:30 p.m., it's the Norwegian Joy, with the possibility of 3,887 passengers. Then from 10 a.m. to 5 p.m., it's the Luminara, with the possibility of 452 passengers, for a possible grand total of 4,339 passengers. And that's a cruise ship report for Thursday, September 17th.
6: ABC News, I'm Michelle Franz, and new details about the damage to U.S. military sites in the Middle East due to the war with Iran. ABC News obtaining images showing destroyed planes and other assets. ABC's Mary Bruce has details.
7: One American service member who served in this war telling us the American people are unaware of the extent of the damage that American bases are taking in. It's being kept a secret, and we're acting like it's no big deal. But you know, there are drone strikes and ballistic missile strikes actively landing on bases every day.
6: Residents in a rural area of northern Michigan being told to shelter in place following a plane crash earlier today. There are unconfirmed reports the pilot ejected before the aircraft went down. In Los Angeles, the NTSB reviewing evidence from the deadly news helicopter crash that killed all on board along with a person on the ground. A chopper was covering a bus and SUV crash that killed two people. The driver of the SUV has been charged. This is ABC News. The late Dolly Parton delivered an acceptance speech that she taped before her death last month.
8: Well, hey, it's Dolly, and I am so honored to
9: At the Americana Honors and Awards Ceremony last night, Dolly Parton received the Lifetime Achievement Award, and she accepted it by video in a speech she recorded before her death.
8: I mean, roots music, or what is now called Americana music, is what I grew up playing back in the Smoky Mountains. It's that same music that drew me back to East Tennessee back in 1997.
9: Parton died last month of cancer at the age of 80. Sherry Preston, ABC News.
6: Despite a historically quiet Atlantic hurricane season, emergency workers are urging residents not to let their guard down. The hurricane season does not end until November. In 175 years of record keeping, only the years 1907 and 1914 have had no hurricanes in the Atlantic recorded. Michelle Franzen, ABC News.
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It's REM. Hello, my name is Tim, and man, we got some goodies lined up. Yes, we do. Billy Idol's coming. We got the Bengals in excess, and Whitney Houston is later as we kick off this hour together. And those opposites attract. It's Paula Abdul.

0: It's Thompson Twins. Come on, hold me now. Hello there. It's Tim. And ladies and gentlemen, it is time to hit a few more celebrity birthdays for today, September 17th. Director Baz Luhrmann, he is 64 today. He directed Romeo and Juliet and was nominated for Best Picture Oscar for his movies Moulin Rouge and this one, Elvis. Another director is celebrating today, Paul Feig. He's 64. He directed Bridesmaids, The Heat, and the all-female version of Ghostbusters, and also directed Housemaid. Robert Herjavec, he's turning 64. Of course, one of the sharks on Shark Tank. Kyle Chandler turning 61. He played Coach Eric Taylor on Friday Night Lights. And in the movies, he played John Driscoll, The Day the Earth Stood Still, the remake. Jack in Super 8 and Mark Russell in the Godzilla movies. Matthew Settle is turning 57. He played Captain Ronald Spears on the HBO miniseries Band of Brothers and Rufus on the CW teen drama, that series Gossip Girl. And Bobby Lee turning 55, cast member of Mad TV. And he also played Kenneth in the Harold and Kumar movies. Thank you very much. And if you're celebrating today, ladies and gentlemen, well, congratulations, Trip Around the Sun. With music on the way from the Gap Band, Bangles, Steve Miller Band is next.
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4: 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Peltola took her orders from the lower 48 liberals and voted against her own bill to expand Alaska energy production. That's why we fired Mary Peltola 2 years ago. Here's Jay Etherton, an energy worker in Anchorage.
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7: The more we learn about Dan Sullivan, the worse it gets. 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Sullivan sided with the trawl fleet, gutting protections for small boat fishermen, and refusing to back efforts to limit bycatch. So it's no surprise that he got hundreds of thousands of dollars from big factory trawlers, the same Seattle executives destroying Alaska fisheries. Now we know that Sullivan was even invested in a foreign farmed salmon company, the biggest competitor to Alaska wild salmon in the world. When he sold the stock off, Sullivan made thousands of dollars for himself. And then he broke Congress's insider trading law, hiding the trade for months. Dan Sullivan keeps working for himself, and it costs Alaska way too much.
8: I'm Mary Peltola. I'm running for U.S. Senate, and I approve this message.
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0: It's Errol Smith as we cry on a Thursday. It's Tim, and we'd be crying because it's not quite the weekend, and that's tomorrow, and that's when we're going to let the party get going, and we'll hook up then. Meanwhile, I've got Whitney Houston. She's in next. Have a spectacular day.
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2: A draft state transportation plan projects the Cascade Point Ferry Terminal will cost about $120 million, up from $77 million in the previous plan. In a story by the Juneau Independent, the proposed terminal, about 30 miles north of the existing Auk Bay facility, is expected to cost $35 million for its first stage, with another $85 million needed to complete the project by 2030. Most of the funding would come from the federal government. Construction is on hold until at least next year because of permitting issues raised by the U.S. Army Corps of Engineers. The draft plan also removes a proposed second Juneau-Douglas crossing while the state works to better understand the project's scope and construction costs. The crossing was previously estimated to cost between $340 and $530 million. Other Juneau projects remain in the draft, including improvements at the Fred Meyer intersection, replacement of the Montana Creek Bridge, and rehabilitation work on Franklin Street and Thane Road. The public can comment on the plan through October 29th. Staff and volunteers say deep staffing cuts at the Juneau-Douglas City Museum have forced reduced hours, stalled exhibits, and a pause in collecting local history, and they're urging the assembly to restore funding for core positions if new revenue becomes available. Douglas resident and museum veteran Mary Pat Wyatt told the assembly that after two positions were eliminated and another professional staffer left, the City Museum operated this summer largely with a three-quarter time administrative assistant, a part-time helper, and limited backup. The museum opened fewer hours and saw about half the visitors it hosted last year. Wyatt said staff have stopped accepting new donations and made no headway on a backlog of more than 3,000 objects awaiting cataloging. Summer walking tours were canceled, the winter exhibit schedule was cut in half, and coordination with the Friends of the Museum has lagged. Later, volunteer and Friends member Jean McBrien urged the city to prioritize funding for a permanent museum director and curator of public programs if voters approve additional revenue this fall.
3: It is a living memory of Juneau and Douglas. It preserves our stories, our mining roots, our pioneering families, and the rich history that makes this community unique. The City Museum generates real value. It enriches our local school curricula, attracts heritage tourism, and provides a welcoming base for residents to connect with our shared history. Please prioritize funding for a director and a curator of public programs so our museum can continue to serve this community to full capacity.
2: She called the museum the living memory of Juneau and Douglas and said operating without leadership and educational staff undermines its mission. A section of ballot measure 2 would undo part of a campaign finance law approved by voters just weeks ago. More than 70% of participating voters supported ballot measure 1 in August. It limits how much individuals can donate to candidates for state office, including governor and lieutenant governor, candidates running as a combined ticket. Ballot Measure 2, which Alaskans will consider November 3rd, would repeal the state's 2020 election system. That includes ranked choice voting, the open primary, and a donor disclosure requirement. Section 5 would also repeal the law establishing the combined donation limit for governor and lieutenant governor campaigns. Alaska Public Offices Commission Director Heather Hebden says separate candidates could instead fall under other contribution limits in Ballot Measure 1. But the author of the current election system, attorney Scott Kendall, calls that interpretation legally uncertain. The legislature's chief attorney has not issued a ruling. The measure's ballot description says it would remove donation limits on joint campaigns, but does not explain whether another limit would replace them. Alaskans who use public cabins will soon have less time to plan their stays. Starting the 1st of October, the Alaska Department of Natural Resources will reduce the reservation window from 6 months to just 3 months. The exceptions are cabins in the Wood Chikchik region and Shuyak Islands, which will continue allowing reservations 6 months in advance. The change comes with a new online booking system and website. Existing reservations cannot be changed, modified, or canceled from September 28th through September 30th during the transition. Beginning October 1st, reservations can be made for stays starting January 1st of 2027. The new system will also send email reminders 7 days before a reservation. reservation. State Parks says the shorter window responds to feedback from Alaskans who found it difficult to plan 6 months ahead, sometimes forgetting reservations or canceling at the last minute. You're up to date with News of the North. I'm Grace Dumas.
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1: Sitka weather.
4: Shower chances back in the increase. They'll stick with us through the weekend. Showers likely through the early morning will drop down into the lower 50s. Occasional showers on Friday could be heavy at times, a high into the upper 50s. Could see periods of heavy rain on Friday night, overnight low near 50. Showers on Saturday, upper 50s. Heavy rain continuing Saturday night. Showers, a few storms on Sunday. I'm Sitka Media Center meteorologist Sally Russell.
5: And here's your cruise ship report for Thursday, September 17th. From 8 a.m. to 3:30 p.m., it's the Norwegian Joy, with the possibility of 3,887 passengers. Then from 10 a.m. to 5 p.m., it's the Luminara, with the possibility of 452 passengers, for a possible grand total of 4,339 passengers. And that's a cruise ship report for Thursday, September 17th.
6: ABC News, I'm Michelle Franzen. A plane crash in northern Michigan under investigation. The Texas Military Department confirms it was an Air National Guard F-16 that went down during a training exercise. The pilot ejected safely. A federal judge has ordered the Kennedy Center to provide 30 days notice before making any changes to the building. That includes demolishing it. President Trump earlier told ABC News the center will be ripped down if he doesn't get credit. Here's ABC's Mary Bruce.
7: He is adamant that he should be recognized for helping the institution financially. And it comes just a day after the board voted to immediately close the center for renovation, citing safety concerns after a judge blocked them from adding Trump's name to the building.
6: In Los Angeles, the woman driving the SUV that crashed into a bus this week, killing two people, is facing charges. Her court date postponed due to medical reasons. Tonight, a vigil will be held for the victims of the bus crash, along with the news helicopter that crashed and killed two on board and another person on the ground. This is ABC News. A gruesome investigation widening in Philadelphia. The case involves five missing women, an adult film director who's since died, his son questioned by police, along with a trove of digital evidence and videos dating back nearly a decade.
8: Among the videos, authorities say they've identified two other missing women, Gabrielle Amorondo and Mary Bell Freeses, who disappeared 6 years apart, their bodies never found. And the family of Nicole Fusaro, one of the five missing women who was 27 when she disappeared in 2018, telling our Philadelphia station WPVI, Nicole was a beautiful, kind-hearted woman who deserves so much better than what happened to her.
6: ABC's Morgan Norwood. Police say no charges have been filed yet. The State Department confirming that it's approved travel visas for a core delegation from Iran to participate in the annual UN General Assembly in New York City that gets underway next week. I'm Michelle Franzen, ABC News.
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Well, here we are Thursday, one day closer to the weekend. I'm Ryan Chase. Coming up, we got Hall & Oates, Maneater, also Elton John, I'm Still Standing, and right now it's ZZ Top.

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0: Elton John, I'm Still Standing. I'm Ryan Chase. Oh, man, today, National Apple Dumpling Day. Doesn't that sound good? Basically, somebody looked at an apple and decided it needed to be wrapped in pastry and covered in sugar. So much of a great thing. It's hard to argue with that kind of decision making. It's fruit, technically, so I'm going to count that as healthy.
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0: Madonna, Like a Prayer. I'm Ryan Chase. You might want to start leaving your shoes at the door because apparently you're tracking a whole collection of disgusting things through your house. Health officials say shoes can bring bacteria, viruses, and other contaminants onto your floors and carpets. And 63% of Americans say they already take theirs off when they get home. So that friend who makes you take off your shoes at the door, it is annoying, but apparently they have a very good point.
1: ABC News, I'm Michelle Franzen. In Los Angeles, the NTSB is reviewing evidence from this week's helicopter crash that killed all on board and a third person on the ground. The news chopper was covering a bus and SUV crash that killed two people. The SUV driver now facing charges. ABC's Alex Stone has more.
2: 36-year-old Bailey Rios was booked for murder. She allegedly drove a 2004 Ford Expedition at excessive speeds, running red lights and slamming into a Los Angeles Metro bus, killing two victims inside. Rios was due in court to face a judge on Thursday morning, but she was unable to attend the court hearing due to a medical reason.
1: A vigil taking place tonight for the victims killed in both incidents. A plane crash in northern Michigan remains under investigation. The Texas Military Department confirms an F-16 went down during a training exercise. The pilot ejected safely. And a notice by the White House shows President Trump pulled the nomination of Lance Schroyer to be the next ICE director. This is ABC News.
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It's been

0: Bare Naked Ladies, 1 week. I'm Ryan Chase. Now, you've heard of distracted driving, but apparently putting on deodorant also makes the list now. There's a 22-year-old who just crashed his pickup into a barrier while applying deodorant behind the wheel. Nobody was hurt, fortunately, and police actually clarified that, yes, it was the stick kind. So, at least when he climbed out of the wreckage, he was a April Fresh.
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3: There's nobody tougher than Mary Peltola when it comes to standing up for Alaskans. She took on President Biden to open the Willow Project, the largest new oil and gas exploration development in decades, creating jobs for Alaskans. She stood up to corporate interest and

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2: 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May steps up in the pocket. He gets hit. Ball is on the ground. Seahawks fall on it.
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2: 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Going to let it fly. 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Makes the catch. Breaks the tackle. He's going to back into the end zone for a touchdown. Seahawks.
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